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0: Welcome back to the Eakes Office Solutions Fifth Quarter Show from Memorial Stadium in Lincoln. I'm Matt Cotney. The Huskers defeated Michigan State today 31-13. We're about to walk you through all the audio highlights of this one. Then I'll have a Nebraska Lottery scoreboard. Then we'll have the locker room show. Jessica Cootie with all the stars of this one. And around the top of the hour, former Husker quarterback Tommy Armstrong is my co-host for Big Red Reaction. We'll take your calls and discuss this one. Lincoln Airport, the official airport of Husker Athletics, now offers more places to touch down with flights to Chicago, Dallas-Fort Worth, Denver, Phoenix, Las Vegas, Orange County, and Orlando. 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All right, all the highlights of this one. The Big Ten opener, a road game on a gorgeous early fall, late Saturday afternoon in East Lansing. Michigan State got the first possession, and after picking up one first down, they faced 3rd and 7 on their own 38. They decided to go to the air, but the Blackshirts had other ideas.
11: Ball inside the right hash. own 38. Milivojevic out of the gun. Marvis Parrish to his right. Two receivers left, one right. Short motion for Kershawn McCray. Blitz comes from the secondary. Milivojevic, he's blown up. Dawson Merritt's got him. Second straight game with a sack for 4-0. And Michigan State will punt.
0: Boom! On the blitz, Dawson Merritt with his second career sack. And as Kyle told you, the second straight game with a sack and a big-time hit to force Michigan State to give the ball up and to force a Spartan punt. The tackle child abuse feature is brought to you by Union Bank and Trust. And that was tonight's tackle of the game. And tonight, Owen Chambliss led the Huskers with 8 tackles. With every tackle, UBT is proud to donate to the Brave Bee Child Advocacy Center, proving that every play can help a child. At UBT, your money has people. Member FDIC. On the Spartans' next possession, the Huskers committed 2 defensive penalties, 1 on 3rd and 11 that helped Michigan State get deep in Nebraska territory. But the Blackshirts held MSU to a 48-yard Liam Boyd field goal. It was 3-0 Sparty with 5 minutes left in the first quarter. Well, that seems like about a month ago, doesn't it? On Nebraska's next possession, they were forced to punt, and Michigan State blocked it. But they were flagged for holding. One of the key plays in this game, it kept the Nebraska drive alive. And the Big Red needed to take advantage of that Spartan penalty, and they did.
11: Second and 10, plus 44, out of the pistol, Kalandrick. Corrals the snap, play action. Drops the throw, Kalandrick launches deep. Down the seam to the end zone.
12: Caught! Over the shoulder! Touchdown, Kwasi Gilmer! 44 yards! Cresting down into the setting sun! And the Huskers take the lead, 6-3.
0: Calandria loaded up and threw a bomb and threw Gilmer open, and he did a great job holding on to the ball. That was the longest pass completion by the Big Red this year, 44 yards on the touchdown pass to Kwasi Gilmer to give Nebraska a 7-3 lead late in the first quarter. And Gilmer ended up with 101 yards receiving today, a new career high for him. Blue Cross and Blue Shield of Nebraska is assisting Nebraskans and donating $25 to Food Fort for every Nebraska touchdown pass. And with 2 touchdown passes today, their season total is $275. Every week, Food Fort provides meals, mentorship, and educational services to youth and families in under-resourced neighborhoods in Lincoln. All right, after the first 3-and-out forced by the Blackshirts, the Huskers got a key 3rd-and-10 scramble by Calandria down the right sideline and a late hit penalty on the Spartans. Then the Huskers went back to the running game.
13: This is Husker defensive lineman Williams Wineri. 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Nebraska has some of the lowest electric rates in the nation. Low electric rates, yeah, it's a public power thing.
11: So now the football across midfield to the 47 of Michigan State. 3 receivers left. Gilmer wide right, 7-3 Huskers. Kaden Ekternock in the game. Motions left to right. Handoff up the middle. Nelson bounces left to the numbers. 40 all the way to the sideline. 35. Left side 30. Dragged out of bounds. Bouncing to the left to the 28.
0: And that was your power play of the game. Brought to you by your local public power utility and NPPD. Mekhi Nelson with a big-time run on the left side for 20 yards to put the ball deep in Spartans territory. And then after a 25-yard pass to Quinn Clark, put it inside the red zone, the Big Red went right back to Nelson.
11: Second and goal at the 4. Twins right, Lindenmeyer and Clark. 2 tight ends left. Mekhi Nelson the single back right. Calandra takes a snap, toss pitch right. Nelson on the edge, turns the corner, powers, lunges, fights, he's in! Touchdown, Huskers! Mekhi Nelson around the right edge, 13-3 Nebraska.
0: Jamal Rule was shaken up on the previous possession, so this drive featured Mekhi Nelson, and he got his second rushing TD of the season. 14-3 Big Red with 11:54 left in the half, and the offense had 3 plays of 15 or more yards on that drive. The Spartans changed quarterbacks on their next possession, bringing in Cam Fancher. He was sacked on his first play by William Werneri, but he was able to get his throw away on his second play, and he wishes he wouldn't have thrown it.
11: Second and 25. Snap. for the pattern. Fincher, he unloads a line drive left, intercepted! Leaping pick, Owen Chambliss! He climbs to make a leaping catch, and he has the INT. The Huskers take over at the 29-yard line. Second career pick for zero.
0: Owen Chambliss on that INT. Nebraska had just scored and had the ball back deep in Spartan territory after that pick by Chambliss, and that pick set up Kyle Cunanan's 32-yard field goal to give the Big Red a 17-3 lead with 10 minutes left in the second quarter. You're listening to the Eakes Office Solutions Fifth Quarter Show. I'm Matt Cotney, and we're going through all the audio highlights of Nebraska's 31-13 win over Michigan State today. Well, the Spartans abandoned the backup quarterback. They brought back QB1 Alessio Milivojevic back in, and they went quick tempo, and it bothered Nebraska's defense. And the inability to sub and a change of pace got the MSU offense in rhythm. A 10-play, 79-yard drive without their best running back, Cam Edwards, who left the game injured earlier. But Jason Patterson filled in well, and he finished the drive on a 2-yard scoring run to pull Sparty within a score. 17-10 Huskers with 6:07 left in the half. And with the momentum back of Michigan State, the Huskers went on a season-long 14-play drive. There was a big personal foul by Spartan Kenny Soares that helped Nebraska keep their drive alive, and Anthony Colandria used his legs for three key scrambles to set up first down on the Spartan 13, and a native Nebraskan lived out a childhood dream by getting his first career score.
11: Two wide each way. They wind the clock. Calandria has Genitone to his right. Clap for the snap. Back in three. Looks over the middle. Flips to the Genitone 10. Left side five. To the pylon. He's in. Touchdown, Huskers. Vincent Genitone. How about that?
0: North Platte, Nebraska, stand up. The former North Platte Bulldog, Vincent Genitone, the fifth-year transfer from Montana, on that swing pass into the end zone, and the Big Red went into halftime with a 24-10 lead on the road. The Big Red took the momentum and grabbed it back with that impressive drive to end the second quarter, and with Jamal Rule out of the game, Vincent Genitone came in and gave the Huskers a huge lift. All right, to start the second half, the Huskers went three and out. Michigan State had a promising drive that stalled but still resulted in Liam Boyd's second field goal of the game. This one from 46 yards to cut the Nebraska lead to 24-13, 5 minutes deep into the third quarter. And Michigan State was moving near midfield on their next drive when the Black Shirts put an immediate stop to it.
11: First and five, own 49. Snap play action. Milivojevic back to
12: throw. Oh, he's crushed. Ball's loose. Donovan Jones, he's got it. The sack, the fumble, the recovery. Donnie does it all. Husker ball.
0: Donovan Jones, his second sack of the season, a big-time hit, and he rolled over the quarterback and recovered the loose ball, giving Nebraska great field position on Sparty's 39-yard line. And then the Huskers went on a 12-play drive featuring the run, a lot of Mekhi Nelson, who almost got in the end zone from 7 yards out, but a video review moved it back to the one. Two plays later, the native of Lincoln County, Nebraska, got in the end zone again.
11: Well, it's going to be Vincent Genitone. Has his first career touchdown tonight, the fifth-year senior. Offset Maryland eye in a three-point stance. Calandra takes a snap, handoff.
12: Genitone lunges in! A night he'll never forget for the North Platte kid. Vincent Genitone might have put this one on ice.
0: The former Bulldog from North Platte High, Vincent Genitone, with his second score of the night, his second touchdown of his career, and it was 31-13 Nebraska with 10 minutes left in the game. Now, Michigan State tried to get back into it with fast-tempo offense. They were driving deep in Husker territory when the Black Shirts put a stop to it.
11: Milivojevic came in 3-4, his record as a starter. Snap back to him, backpedals, looks left, throws left.
12: Oh, it's intercepted! Andrew Marshall's got it at the 16-yard line. The INT might have delivered the dagger.
0: Andrew Marshall, his second career interception, first of the season. He stepped right in front of the receiver down the left sideline, and the Big Red got the ball back with 6:43 remaining in the game, leading by 18 points, and they were able to run out the clock in a very satisfying 31-13 win at Michigan State to open Big Ten Conference play. Next up, the Maryland Terrapins at 3 p.m. Central next Saturday here in Lincoln. And the Big Red is 4-0. They were victorious in their Big Ten opener for the first time since 2019 and finished the month of September undefeated for the first time since 2016. Hey, this season, High Street Insurance and Financial Services is celebrating Nebraska's community champions, the people who help build stronger, more resilient communities. If you would like to nominate a community champion who is helping improve your community, visit Huskers.com/High Street and nominate them. 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When our Eakes Office Solutions fifth quarter show returns, I'll take you through a Nebraska Lottery scoreboard. I'll let you know on some of our Huskers Radio Network affiliates. Top-ranked Nebraska volleyball is in a tussle in the first set at the Devaney Center, leading Ohio State 16-15. We'll keep you updated on that as we go throughout the night. More of the fifth quarter when we return in a few moments.
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0: 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Time now for a scoreboard update. It's brought to you by the Nebraska Lottery. We'll let you know before we get into it that Nebraska volleyball has taken a 21-18 lead over Ohio State in the first set. Many of you can listen to this on some of our other Huskers Radio Network affiliates with John Baylor and Lauren Cook West. The Nebraska Lottery announces Powerball X's and O's. It's a new game where you pick 8 NFL team logos. The starting jackpot is $1 million with drawings every Sunday. Top prize odds, 1 in 10 million. Games going on right now involving Big Ten teams. There's a high-profile match at the LA Coliseum, and 20th-ranked Oregon behind former Husker quarterback Dylan Raiola, lead 12th-ranked USC 13-10 at the half. Dylan Moore got knocked out at hit to the head by USC earlier in the game. That brought in Dylan Raiola, and he has helped lead Oregon to a 13-10 lead at the half. And other top 25 action right now, 6th-ranked Miami blowing out Central Michigan 45-3 there early in the fourth quarter. 8th-ranked Alabama blowing out South Carolina 35-10 midway through the third. They're at the half, and 10th-ranked LSU and Lane Kiffin leading 23rd-ranked Texas A&M 14-3. Mississippi State ranked for the first time since 2022. The 24th-ranked Bulldogs lead 19th-ranked Missouri 14-10. They are late in the first half of play. Earlier today, in scores of interest, top-ranked Texas defeated number 14 Tennessee 20-17. It was the first time Texas has ever played in Knoxville, Tennessee. 7th-ranked Ohio State defeated Illinois 42-19. Julian Sand, 367 yards through the air, 4 TD passes, all of them to Jeremiah Smith, who tied an Ohio State career game record with 4 TD receptions. Number 11, Texas Tech blew out Sam Houston 49-14 to improve to 4-0. Austin Romaine, the first FBS player in 13 years to return an interception for a touchdown on consecutive plays. Number 16, Louisville, upset at home. Wake Forest defeats the Cardinals 30-27. Coach Prime Deion Sanders kicked 3 people off the team after getting blown out by Northwestern last week. Didn't help in their Big 12 opener. Baylor defeated Colorado 23-13. Pitt blew out Bucknell 59-0. Mason Heitschel becomes the first player in ACC history to throw for at least 6 touchdown passes in multiple games in a game this season for the Pitt quarterback. It was Virginia Tech defeating Boston College in a driving rainstorm with the Nor'easter going on off the coast of Boston. 21-14, Virginia Tech gets the win today. After Colorado State led UTSA 14-0, the Roadrunners put up 35 consecutive points, and UTSA defeated Colorado State ultimately 59-45. It was Kentucky trailing early but coming back to defeat South Alabama 45-21. Next week's Nebraska opponent Maryland falls to 2-2 as they got blown out 54-3. UCLA, behind Wayne Knight's 100-yard rushing on 10 carries, blows out Maryland 54-3. It was number 3 Notre Dame 49, Purdue 10. CJ Carr, the Irish quarterback, 3 touchdown passes through the air. He ran for another one. Florida State with a big 34-7 win today over Central Arkansas. Number 2 Georgia easily handled Oklahoma 41-13. Chris Cole with the big play of the game. An 85-yard fumble return off a scoop and score after John Mateer tried to throw a pass. If you see the highlight, it's not the prettiest thing you'll ever see. It was ruled a fumble, and 85 yards later, Georgia got the score. 21st-ranked Florida might be for real, folks. They dominated 4th-ranked Ole Miss today in the Swamp 52-28. Wayshon Parker had a career-high 174 yards rushing. 5th-ranked Utah defeated Iowa State 31-17. In a wild game at the Big House, 17th-ranked Iowa trailed at number 18 Michigan with seconds to go in the game, and Hank Brown found Reese Vanderzee on a 16-yard touchdown into the left corner of the end zone. Iowa goes to 4-0. They hand Michigan their first loss of the year, 20-19. The margin of victory for the Hawkeyes. Scott Frost and UCF defeated TCU today 21-13. The Golden Knights are 3-1. Auburn goes to 3-1. They defeated Vandy 21-15. Vandy falls to 3-1 on the season. And in the Big Ten, Wisconsin scored 14 unanswered points in the final 4 minutes. Number 3 Penn State blew a 17-point lead, and Wisconsin defeats the Nittany Lions 24-20. It was the Badgers' first win over Penn State in 15 years and their first win in Happy Valley since 2003. Top-ranked Nebraska volleyball has defeated Ohio State in the first set today after trailing early in this one, and Nebraska gets a win in the first set. You can hear that match on some of our other Huskers Radio Network affiliates with John Baylor and Lauren Cook West on the call. 25-19 was the margin of victory for Danny Busboom Kelly and the Huskers in that one. That will wrap up our Eakes Office Solutions fifth quarter show. Coming up, the locker room show. Jessica Cootey has interviews with a lot of Huskers who start in this game. And about the top of the hour, former Husker quarterback Tommy Armstrong is my co-host for Big Red Reaction. We'll take your calls until 11 a.m. Central. Stay right there.
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2: Welcome into the Locker Room Show. Jessica Cootie here with Owen Chambliss. All right, well, how does this one feel? First one on the road and first one in Big Ten play, too.
3: It feels amazing. I mean, all the work we've put in to lead up to this moment, it's kind of, you know, paying off, and we still got so much more work to do, but great feeling. Want to enjoy with the guys.
2: Three takeaways, which is the goal, right? How fired up were you guys about that, including your own?
3: So fired up. I mean, I had one of myself, so obviously I was hyped, but all week we work on it, get three, and we get three, so it showed up.
2: Second career interception for you. What were you feeling in that moment? How important was that?
3: It was really important. People don't think I could catch. People don't think I can jump high, so I had to show them otherwise. But, I mean, it felt great to, you know, get some momentum going on our side.
2: Just 3 points there in that second half. What kind of was the mission for this defense when you guys came out of the half?
3: Yeah, I mean, always, and first and foremost, I always want to get a fourth quarter shutout, so to attain that is really awesome. But mindset coming out is just play the next play until the game's over.
2: Which it seems like you guys are really buying into that. Even when you'd give up a play, you kind of would come back out there and try to get a shut down.
3: Yeah, I mean, look, like they're gonna get plays. They're a good team too, right? So whenever they get a play or we get a play, it doesn't really matter. It's just reset, take a deep breath, next play, work on it.
2: How about the offense as well? Again, another game where you guys are playing complimentary football. How much fun is that when you guys can start doing that?
3: Yeah, I love those guys, man. It's awesome when we get to see those guys go out there and work off us, and we work off them. We just keep going back and forth, man. It's the best feeling in the world.
2: Sure, a guy you see in practice, Vincent Chinatone. How excited were you guys on the sideline to see him do what he did tonight?
3: Lost my voice. Love that guy to death. I think we all love that guy. He comes in, puts in work every day, doesn't complain. Scout team or kickoff or punt or whatever it does, to see him pay off a little bit, it's just amazing.
2: All right, great stuff. Appreciate your time. Great win.
3: Thank you.
2: Owen Chambliss here with us in the Locker Room Show. Got to step aside for a break. More coming up right after this.
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2: Welcome back into The Locker Room Show. Jessica Cootie here with William Zaneri. All right, well, how much fun was that one to be a part of tonight?
7: I mean, it was very fun, you know, going out, working hard all week, and first Big Ten game to go out there and, you know, win. And win like that, you know, it felt good. It was fun.
2: You were all over the place. What went into your being able to be so disruptive tonight?
7: I'd say just, you know, playing our brand of football and just doing my process. You know, working hard throughout the week and just coming out here and flying around and being my best for my team. That's all I was doing.
2: How much more and more confident and comfortable do you feel each week that you go out there?
7: Really, each week I'm getting more comfortable. So, you know, just building off the games, you know, going back and watching the film, working on, seeing what I can work on, you know, throughout the week. You know, I've been getting more confident throughout week by week.
2: Three takeaways. How important is that? I know that's a huge emphasis for you guys to get it done tonight on the road. How big was that?
7: I mean, that's all you know, our DC preaches, you know. If we take the ball away three times, you know, give our chance a way better chance of winning, and we did that tonight, and you know, we came out on top. So.
2: Just the guys across the line, especially Jasir Whittington, he seems to be fired up all the time. What's it like playing next to him?
7: I mean, it's amazing. Like, Jasir, he's so quick and just always he's full of energy, and he just makes the game easier playing with him. You know, he'll get upfield, take the B, and you know, we can run natural text games and stuff like that. Jasir is, you know, great teammate.
2: How locked in were you guys coming out of the half to only allow those 3 points there in the second half?
7: We were very locked in. You know, we preached a fourth quarter shutout. You know, we just came out trying to, you know, the main thing was to finish, you know, and not get bored, you know, feeling like we're on top, just come out and finish and play our brand of football.
2: All right, so what do you guys take away from this one now? Your first Big Ten win on the road before you move into your second Big Ten game, but you get to go back home.
7: I mean, it's a good start of what we're trying to do. So we're just going to go back, you know, watch the film and see what we can just keep on improving on and keep getting better week by week.
2: Awesome. Great stuff. Appreciate your time.
7: Appreciate you.
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2: Welcome back into The Locker Room Show. Jessica Cootier with the star of the show tonight, Vincent Genitone. How do you feel after that one?
13: Amazing. You know, this is something I've been praying for a lot, and just for it to come to fruition is just awesome. So,
2: what prepared you for this moment to be able to deliver when your number was called?
13: You know, Coach EJ, he's a great coach, and he has everybody in the running back room working the same stuff. And so, you know, from day one, I've been working the same stuff as all the other guys. Everyone in the running back room could go in at any time and execute the way we've seen our running backs execute. So
2: he talks about being the best running back room in the nation, that you guys did it last year because of him, and then this year too. How much pride do you guys take in that, no matter who it is, that you guys can deliver for this offense?
13: Yeah, I mean, that's what it's all about, the fact that anybody can go in for us, because we really do have the best running back room in the nation. And so just to keep showing that every time one of us steps on the field, and just keep making us each other better and pushing each other in practice and go from there.
2: The score there at the end of the half, take me through it. What'd you feel? And then how was that celebration?
13: It was awesome. You know, it was just being able to celebrate with everybody. The O-line's doing great. I mean, they're the ones who really scored the touchdown on that one. So, you know, just being behind those guys and being able to celebrate with my teammates.
2: How important was that, though, for this team, though? You talk about winning the middle eight for you guys to score in that moment.
13: It was really important. We talked about middle eight and winning that and winning different and parts of the game, and I think we really when we took that, it kind of was the end of the game for them. You know, we were able to shut it down and finish the game strong. So,
2: and you're having to be pulled out of celebrations to go play on special teams, how much do you enjoy that, just being able to do whatever for this team?
13: You know, that's my primary role on the team is special teams, and I love that I can be a leader and kind of help the younger guys who are on special teams and just be able to execute at a high level. And Brett and Nick both do a great job there, and so just working for them is nice.
2: All right, 1-0, and you guys get first one on the road in Big Ten Conference play. How much fun was it to celebrate this one in the locker room?
13: It was awesome. You know, being around the guys and just celebrating with everybody, like that's what it's all about. So.
2: Appreciate your time and congratulations.
13: Thank you.
2: Vincent Genitone here with us on the Locker Room Show. 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
2: Vincent Genitone, the way he stepped in for you guys, I mean, he said basically you guys scored that touchdown for him, but you know, just when Jamal Roll goes down, for him to be ready in that moment, what does that say about this team and the depth of that room?
21: Yeah, I mean, Genitone's just a great dude. Everybody on the team loves him, you know. He works his butt off every single day, and I'm super proud of him for, you know, just stepping in and doing that, because we all know he's capable of that. So, you know, when his turn was called, we all knew he was going to be ready, and yeah.
2: For this team to respond, I mean, how big was that too? I mean, Makai steps in, Mosey, I mean, just next man up mentality, how important is that for this group?
21: Yeah, 100%. It's always in football, next man up mentality. You know, things are going to happen throughout the season, guys get hurt, and you know, I'm really proud of how the team so far this year has stepped up in moments like that and things like that, so yeah.
2: Jasir Whittington seems just so fired up to be out on the field no matter what, even coming out there and playing offense. Yeah. What does he give you guys when he runs out there?
21: He just brings a lot of juice and energy, and, you know, we know he's going to get the job done, hit his guy, and, you know, help us try to spring the ball forward on that play.
2: Speaking of that, the defense, the way they battled, what does that do for you guys just seeing the way that they were balling out?
21: Yeah, I mean, they played so well. It's so fun to watch those guys, you know, watch how hard they practice during the week and how hard they work just as teammates watching them do that. And then, you know, when I see them go out there and play like that tonight, I'm not surprised at all because I see it throughout the week.
2: I know physical battle here tonight. What do you guys learn up front offensive line to improve upon and move forward into Big Ten Conference play?
21: Yeah, there's always going to be some things that we need to clean up and fix going throughout the season. You know, I think this week there's some things in the run game we can clean up, just kind of making our mic points right and just some different things like that communication-wise, and it falls upon all of us. So I know we'll get it fixed.
2: It's kind of a process, right, for the O-line when you guys are out there and just figuring out, gelling, and just, again, pacing the bullets for the first time together. Is that just kind of a work in progress?
21: Yeah, I mean, you're always trying to build off of it. I mean, I feel like our communication has definitely improved throughout the year, but, you know, it's just something that you always keep building off of throughout the year and can always improve.
2: Is it different, too, just first time on the road? I mean, I know it'll get louder as you guys go, but just first time the crowd was against you guys when you're out there?
21: Yeah, a lot of the road environments in the Big Ten, you know, you're going to have to be able to communicate at an even higher level with the crowd noise. And so I know we'll have to keep, you know, improving that throughout the year with some other places we're going to be traveling to.
2: All right, and then just, again, the way that you guys were able to spread the ball around, I know you probably want to continue to run it better, but the fact that you're so balanced, how important is that for this defense or for this offense?
21: Yeah, I mean, it's super important to, you know, balance out the offense and, you know, not give any tips and tells in what you're doing, you know, as a team, and just being able to run or throw out of different, you know, situations, personnel, formations, you know, that's huge for us. And I think we just need to keep building off of that and improving.
2: How much more fun are plane rides coming off a win going
21: way
2: home?
21: More fun. Way more fun. Yep, I'm excited. Yep.
2: Awesome. Appreciate your time. Great win.
21: Thank you so much.
2: Gunnar Gatula here with us in the Locker Room Show. That's going to do it for me. Big Red Reaction coming up next.
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2: ABC News, I'm Dave Packer. A powerful, relentless nor'easter lashing communities from Virginia all the way to southern Maine. One person in Brooklyn, New York died after being hit by a tree that fell during the storm. And Hawaii is bracing for its second hurricane in less than 2 months. Tropical storm warnings, hurricane watches in effect for the Big Island as it gets lashed by Hurricane Nolo. Hawaii County Mayor Kimo Alameda.
3: Yeah, I mean, after a while, you just get used to it. It's kind of like the new normal. We all look at each other and we think, oh my gosh, one more time.
2: Four Americans among the six people killed in an explosion that collapsed a two-story building in Athens, Greece. The blast happened Friday in the tourist

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1: Here's your Hastings weather forecast on KHAS. Lows level off around 62, with fog and spots tonight under partly cloudy skies, east winds 5 to 10 miles per hour. Overcast skies with fog and spots early tomorrow, highs level off around 73. Get the extended forecast along with local news, sports, and more anytime at khasradio.com. I'm staff meteorologist Jennifer Wojcicki. Currently, it's 68 degrees.

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1: Here's your Hastings weather forecast on KHAS.
2: Lows level off around 62.
1: With fog and spots tonight,
2: under partly cloudy skies, east winds 5 to 10 miles per hour.
1: Overcast skies with fog and spots early tomorrow.
2: Highs level off around 73.
1: 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I'm staff meteorologist Jennifer Wojcicki. Currently,
2: it's 68 degrees.

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1: ABC News, I'm Dave Packer. The nor'easter slamming the East Coast has turned deadly. A 56-year-old man killed in Brooklyn, New York, when a tree fell on him while he was walking through a parking lot. States of emergency in New York and New

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1: Here's your Hastings weather forecast on KHAS. Partly cloudy with fog in spots overnight with a low of 62. East winds around 5 miles per hour. Highs around 73 and foggy early Sunday. Get the extended forecast along with local news, sports, and more anytime at khasradio.com. I'm staff meteorologist Jennifer Wojcicki. 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
1: Here's your Hastings weather forecast on KHAS. Partly cloudy with fog in spots overnight with a low of 62. East winds around 5 miles per hour. Highs around 73 and foggy early Sunday. Get the extended forecast along with local news, sports, and more anytime at khasradio.com. I'm staff meteorologist Jennifer Wojcicki. Currently 67.

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1: Here's your Hastings weather forecast on KHAS. Partly cloudy with fog in spots overnight with a low of 62. East winds around 5 miles per hour. Highs around 73 and foggy early Sunday. Get the extended forecast along with local news, sports, and more anytime at khasradio.com. I'm staff meteorologist Jennifer Wojcicki. Right now, it's 66 degrees.

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1: Here's your Hastings weather forecast on KHAS. Partly cloudy with fog in spots overnight with a low of 62. East winds around 5 miles per hour. Highs around 73 and foggy early Sunday. Get the extended forecast along with local news, sports, and more anytime at khasradio.com. I'm staff meteorologist Jennifer Wojcicki. Right now, it's 66 degrees.

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1: Here's your Hastings weather forecast on KHAS. Lows level off around 62 and foggy overnight under partly cloudy skies, east winds around 5 miles per hour. Cloudy with fog early Sunday, high of 72. Get the extended forecast along with local news, sports, and more anytime at khasradio.com. I'm staff meteorologist Jennifer Wojcicki. Right now, it's 65 degrees.

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1: One can, one box, one trip to the store. It all adds up. Heroes for Hunger is back starting Tuesday, September 29th. As KHAS Radio takes to the rooftop. Well, I say KHAS, it's really just me. 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
1: Here's your Hastings weather forecast on KHAS. Lows of aloft around 62 and foggy overnight under partly cloudy skies, east winds around 5 miles per hour. Cloudy with fog early Sunday, high of 72. Get the extended forecast along with local news, sports, and more anytime at khasradio.com. I'm staff meteorologist Jennifer Wojcicki. Right now, it's 65 degrees.

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1: Here's your Hastings weather forecast on KHAS. Lows level off around 62 and foggy overnight under partly cloudy skies, east winds around 5 miles per hour. Cloudy with fog early Sunday, high of 72. Get the extended forecast along with local news, sports, and more anytime at khasradio.com. I'm staff meteorologist Jennifer Wojcicki. Right now, 64.

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3: 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Heroes for Hunger is back starting Tuesday, September 29th. 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
1: Here's your Hastings weather forecast on KHAS. Lows level off around 62 and foggy overnight under partly cloudy skies, east winds around 5 miles per hour. Cloudy with fog early Sunday, high of 72. Get the extended forecast along with local news, sports, and more anytime at khasradio.com. I'm staff meteorologist Jennifer Wojcicki. Right now, 64.

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1: Here's your Hastings weather forecast on KHAS. Lows level off around 62 and foggy overnight under partly cloudy skies, east winds around 5 miles per hour. Cloudy with fog early Sunday, high of 72. Get the extended forecast along with local news, sports, and more anytime at khasradio.com. I'm staff meteorologist Jennifer Wojcicki. Right now, it's 63 degrees.

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1: One can, one box, one trip to the store. 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Heroes for Hunger is back starting Tuesday, September 29th. 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
1: Here's your Hastings weather forecast on KHAS. Lows level off around 62 and foggy overnight under partly cloudy skies, east winds around 5 miles per hour. Cloudy with fog early Sunday, high of 72. Get the extended forecast along with local news, sports, and more anytime at khasradio.com. I'm staff meteorologist Jennifer Wojcicki. Right now, it's 63 degrees.

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1: Here's your Hastings weather forecast on KHAS. A dense fog advisory continues until 11 a.m. today. Cloudy skies expected with fog in spots early today, with daytime highs approaching 72. Winds out of the northeast, 5 to 10 miles per hour. Get the extended forecast along with local news, sports, and more anytime at khasradio.com. I'm staff meteorologist Jennifer Wojcicki. Currently 62.

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1: 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Heroes for Hunger is back starting Tuesday, September 29th. 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
1: Here's your Hastings weather forecast on KHAS.
2: A dense fog advisory continues until 11 a.m. today. Cloudy skies expected with fog in spots early today, with daytime highs approaching 72. Winds out of the northeast, 5 to 10 miles per hour.
1: 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I'm staff meteorologist Jennifer Wojcicki. 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
1: Here's your Hastings weather forecast on KHAS. A dense fog advisory continues until 11 a.m. today. Mainly cloudy with fog early today, with highs around 72. Northeasterly winds 5 to 10 miles per hour. Get the extended forecast along with local news, sports, and more anytime at khasradio.com. I'm staff meteorologist Jennifer Wojcicki. Right now, 62.
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1: Here's your Hastings weather forecast on KHAS. A dense fog advisory continues until 11 a.m. today. Mainly cloudy with fog early today, with highs around 72. Northeasterly winds 5 to 10 miles per hour. Get the extended forecast along with local news, sports, and more anytime at khasradio.com. I'm staff meteorologist Jennifer Wojcicki. Right now, 62.

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8: Here's your Hastings weather forecast on KHAS. A dense fog advisory continues until 11 a.m. today. Mainly cloudy with fog early today with highs around 72. Northeasterly winds 5 to 10 miles per hour. Get the extended forecast along with local news, sports, and more anytime at khasradio.com. I'm staff meteorologist Jennifer Wojcicki. Right now, 62.

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1: From the yellowing leaves of the cottonwood to the bright purples of fall asters on the high plains, folks, if it happens outdoors, we talk about it on Outdoor Nebraska. Hello, everybody, and welcome in. I'm Hershey with your Nebraska Game and Parks Commission, and I have the honor to serve as your weekly guide on our adventures into Nebraska's great outdoors. This time of month, or this time of year anyway, can trigger some colorful memories of time spent around bonfires, taking in the fall scenery, maybe even being part in that first fall hunting trip or sneaking out for one more chance at that monster fish. So this week, we're gonna dive into a lot of different things, including a celebration once more of 100 years here in the state of Nebraska, the centennial of sorts, and we get the Outdoor Nebraska Inside Scoops on the trout stocking efforts that'll be taking place this month. Now, you've heard me say it before, and I'll say it again. I don't believe there's another fish that wiggles as much as a rainbow trout, and the Game and Parks and our fisheries crews are here to help new and old anglers alike experience that very thing as our water temperature cool down. So in the back half of the show today, we talk trout as they make the move from hatchery to fishing ponds near you. But we start now with a celebration encompassing 100 years of One Nebraska Land Magazine. And to do that, we are bringing in our very own Eric Fowler, who happens to be a regional editor for Nebraska Land Magazine. How are you doing today, Eric?
2: I'm just fine. How are you?
1: Oh, it's been a great start to the month, and I know it's only going to get better. So I've got it. Before we get into this, I know Nebraska Land celebrating 100 years, and you don't even look that, Fowler.
2: No, I've only been around.
1: You're aging well.
2: So, yeah.
1: How many years before it?
2: 25 years.
1: Well, that's a quarter of it, right, if my math is right. That's pretty
2: cool. Yeah,
1: I can't
2: believe they let me stick around that long.
1: Well, I think now that there's an article in one of the recent Nebraska Land magazines on our wonderful photographer, Eric Fowler, maybe, when we see the follow-up story to that in another 20 years, then it'll be time to kick back and think about retirement. But before we do that, you've got a party coming up at Durham Museum here that we're going to get into in just a bit. Folks, you're going to want to mark your calendar for that. It's coming up fast, October 8th, I believe that is. But before we do that, Eric, let's kind of give, our listeners a real quick rundown some of the cool things that you guys have been doing and featuring this year to celebrate 100 years of the magazine.
2: Yeah, we've been celebrating that all year. It's quite a milestone, longest running magazine in the state and one of the longest in the country published by a Game and Parks type agency. But our big celebration, we put out a big special issue in June. Looking clear back to the beginning when the magazine started as Outdoor Nebraska, and Frank O'Connell was a game warden back then, and he wanted to get the conservation message out. So he started that magazine, and it was a lot of conservation and outdoor recreation and visit the parks early and Outdoor Nebraska history, and it still is today. When we changed to Nebraska Land Magazine in 1964, But Nebraska Land still does lots of stuff. We cover the things that Game and Parks manages, the hunting and the fishing and the fish and the wildlife and conservation and habitat and our state parks and recreation areas and people out there enjoying that. So,
1: which is not
2: a lot has changed, but
1: a lot
2: has changed.
1: I was going to say, we remain true to the mission and the goals of the magazine, though some of those things have changed in how you collect those and some of the equipment used and all that good stuff. So I want to know, before we get into the Durham Museum and the exhibit going on there and the special event taking place October 8th, you're part of it. I always think of you as the guy behind the camera of some of our more iconic Nebraska Land photos and all that, but I know you do a little bit of writing as well. So does that kind of sum it up? What have you been a part of in the magazine over those 25 years with Nebraska Land?
2: All the things that I've talked about, I've written about everything, whether it's people hunting or fishing or our biologists doing conservation work out on the land and people enjoying the parks. And just it's pretty cool. I got a dream job. I always joke that I get paid to goof off outside. I don't do near as much of that as I'd like. I stare at my computer a lot and try and make words come out of my fingers and catalog photos and stuff. But, yeah, it's great. I mean, we have such a great state, such a diverse state that a lot of people don't see. They don't see the prettiest places if they stay on I-80. And so we get to go out and capture some images of some of those off the beaten path places that are just spectacular.
1: Well, that's pretty awesome. I know we're down to our final minute, but before we leave, we got to talk about this celebration, the Durham Museum exhibit. It goes on through this month, through
2: October 18th.
1: But on October 8th, we got a special night going on. What's taking place?
2: All the current staff is going to be there, we hope, and a few former staffers are hoping to be there, too. And there's going to be a social hour and a little meet and greet, and then we're going to give a little presentation on the history of the magazine, and then it'll be leave a lot of time for some questions from those attending. And if you want to show up, you got to pre-register, durhammuseum.org.
1: Yeah.
2: Get on there and register. Seating is limited, so you can come and meet the faces behind the bylines.
1: There you go, folks. Get that signed up. Save your spot real quick. That is durhammuseum.org. It's going to be a wonderful night. Our photographers, our editors are all wonderful people, amazing stories. Sometimes they just need to be asked the right question, including those tricky ones. Well, Eric, thanks for the time.
2: Anytime, Hershey.
1: All right, folks, grab the net, the camera, and warm up the smoker as we catch trout when Outdoor Nebraska continues.

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3: Welcome back, everyone, to Outdoor Nebraska. I'm Hershey. There are all sorts of fish for all sorts of fishermen and anglers here in Nebraska. And as the water cools down across the state, the ever-popular trout makes an appearance at community ponds all over our wonderful state. And no better way to kind of get the lowdown on this than with our own Assistant Fisheries Division Chief in charge of production, Matthew Perrion. How are you doing today, Matthew?
4: Doing really well. Excited to be here and talk about kind of what we've been up to this year.
3: Well, and this is something that you guys have to plan. You have to get all ready. It's a year long endeavor, if not just a little bit more. All that type of stuff. But before we jump into that, give me an idea what our staff, your crew, has been doing this summer in our hatcheries and rearing station.
4: So at the very basic level, just, yeah, keeping our fish happy and healthy, ultimately. And so a lot goes into that, right, the basic level, but then it gets complicated from there. Yeah, but some of the tasks at hand is just feeding the fish, right? We feed them multiple times a day, right, to just so they can continue to grow, stay on schedule, and then also making sure they have enough liquid oxygen, you know, just water quality, and making sure they got the right habitat to be as happy as they can be and as comfortable as they can be to grow and do well for us and then ultimately the anglers.
3: Oh, there you go. Now, pretty warm parts of summer. Has that caused any extra challenges for our hatcheries and rearing station?
4: It has, actually. Yep. Yeah. So we've had some lower flows into some of our hatcheries, specifically like Grove up in northeast and then Rock Creek kind of in the southwest part of the state. And so with that, yeah, we've kind of tried to make some adaptations with just working with some shade, you know, keeping the pond shaded a little bit more, and then also like increasing flow as well, just so that cool water is flowing through the system and not giving it time to warm up in those ponds, you know, too. So yeah, trying to make some adjustments. But yeah, overall we've been able to adapt and keep the fish doing well. Yeah.
3: There you go. And I know your world's going to get even busier, though it never really slows down, just shifts gear. What kind of fish stockings do you have up your sleeve as we get into the months of fall?
4: We've got a lot of species coming out. It's kind of our harvest season. A lot of farmers are out in the field harvesting their crops. Yeah. We're doing the same here within our fish production systems. And so, yeah, we've got advanced walleye and sawgay. That's a hybrid that we make between sauger and walleye. They do pretty well in some of our more turbid, warmer water situations. Okay. So we've got larger fish, those that we're stocking. We've been raising those in ponds all summer, and so when we get a little bit cooler weather, we'll be stocking those. We have some sausage is the term, or the genus, like northern pike, muskie, things like that. And then the trout. Trout will be the big one. We're kind of finishing up with catfish, so, yep.
3: Okay. And why trout in the fall? I know that you do it Once in, you know, early spring, almost late winter. And then again, you know, in the month of October, you're kind of busy, and it actually starts at the end of September. Why do we think about trout during this time of the year?
4: A lot of different reasons. And so, yeah, trout, they're more of a cool or cold, honestly. They're a cold water fish. And
3: okay.
4: So just as we start to get cooler water temperatures and things like that across the state, when we do stock those fish and urban settings or some of our riverine systems and stuff like that too, they just do well to hang on, and to where we can actually get like a prolonged fishery with those stockings too, kind of into the fall, into the winter too. Like some of those fish still be around up until next spring.
3: And oh,
4: so
3: wow.
4: Providing angling opportunities through the fall and winter months. I mean, we all have a lot of that already, you know, with a lot of our other sport fish species. But
3: sure.
4: Yeah, it's a very popular fish here in Nebraska, and a lot of people like going out and targeting them. We started raising them to 12 inches now, too, instead of 10 inches. And so 12-inch trout, like, people are really getting excited about those, too. And so happy to do it, and glad the program has seen a lot of success.
3: Real popular, that's the truth. And you mentioned 12-inch trout. How long does it take for a rainbow trout to get to that 12-inch size? Are we talking weeks, months? It take more than a year? What's the going time frame?
4: Ideally, we can get it done in just about a year or a little under. We kind of plan for about an inch a month.
3: Oh, wow. Okay.
4: End up doing it. Yep. And so, yeah, there's some things that can kind of like derail that for a little bit. You know, I've talked a little bit about water quality too. And so if it does get a little too warm for them, you know, they may kind of come off feed a little bit, not feed like we want them to. Or sometimes they'll get a little bit of a disease or something like that that we'll have to work through. But, yeah, ideally, yeah, we can get them. The year a little bit less than that. So yeah, you kind of mentioned it too. Yeah, lots of planning when it comes to fish and where they're going, and planning for them in the systems and getting the eggs into the hatcheries. And so yeah, lots of planning. It almost ends up being about two years kind of in the making.
3: Oh wow! So you're stocking trout this month in October, and you're already getting ready, or the trout for next October in 2027 already in the hatcheries.
4: They're basically already in the system already.
3: Oh,
4: yep.
3: Wow.
4: We're getting eggs in, and yeah, they're
3: oh, been, my goodness.
4: I don't know, they're 6 to 6 inches or so already.
3: Well, I appreciate the insight, Matthew, and keep up doing what you're doing.
4: Yeah, absolutely. Thanks for the call and the opportunity.
3: All right, folks, it's always a great time to be outside. Every week we visit with the Game and Parks experts here on Outdoor Nebraska. 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

0: 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You've got to say it exactly like that, and then you're listening to KHAS. 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
4: Here's your Hastings weather forecast on KHAS. A dense fog advisory continues until 11 a.m. today. Mainly cloudy with fog early today with highs around 72. Northeasterly winds 5 to 10 miles per hour. Get the extended forecast along with local news, sports, and more anytime at khasradio.com. I'm staff meteorologist Jennifer Wojcicki. Right now, 62.

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4: Here's your Hastings weather forecast on KHAS.
5: A dense fog advisory continues until 11 a.m. today. Daytime highs approaching 72,
4: with fog in spots early today
5: under mainly cloudy skies. Winds out of the northeast, 5 to 10 miles per hour.
4: Get the extended forecast along with local news, sports, and more anytime at khasradio.com. I'm staff meteorologist Jennifer Wojcicki.
5: Right now, it's 62 degrees.
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0: Here's your Hastings weather forecast on KHAS.
1: A dense fog advisory continues until
0: 11 a.m. today.
1: Daytime high is approaching 72,
0: with fog in spots early today
1: under mainly cloudy skies. Winds out of the northeast, 5 to 10 miles per hour.
0: 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I'm staff meteorologist Jennifer Wojcicki.
1: Right now, it's 62 degrees.
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Good morning. You're listening to KHAS Hastings, and it's time for the On Air for Christ church services from Zion Lutheran Church Hastings. On the Air for Christ this week is sponsored by Gail and Kareem Mankin in thankfulness to God for the birth of our granddaughter, Darcy Jane Mankin, on September 15th, and for our grandson, Zane Mankin, whose third birthday is October 6th. Hymns this morning, 811-700-557-588-662. The readings: Old Testament reading, Proverbs chapter 25, verses 6 through 14. Second reading, Ephesians chapter 4, verses 1 through 6. Holy Gospel, Luke chapter 14, verses 1 through 11. Speaker is Pastor Ben Siebert and organist Corrine Mankin.

Good morning. Welcome as we gather here. This is the 17th Sunday after Trinity. Our service this day is the service of prayer and preaching. It's found on page 260 and following. As far as announcements go, we'll begin with the reason why our broadcast is able to go out today, sponsored by Gail and Corrine Mankin. This is in celebration of the upcoming birthday of Zane and the safe and healthy birth of Darcy. So we give thanks to God for the gift of continued life and family growing, God's continued provision, and also give thanks to God for those who sponsor these things, that the word of God goes forth. Now, the last time Darcy was here at church, she was in utero. And now she's with us today, so we give thanks to God. As far as other announcements go, there's a lot of events coming up here shortly. Next Sunday, well, let me start with this Sunday. Following service today, we'll have Bible study. We're continuing to go through, we just picked up on the book of Hebrews. So if you're interested in joining us following service, please do. As we walk through those words of God. Also, coming up today at 3 o'clock, and this is connected to something I needed to mention. The new newsletters are out, but something I mentioned in there is connected to being connected and informed, and that involves both of the things that are happening today. At 3 o'clock here at Zion, the circuit is gathering to discuss and inform us about what went on in the synodical convention, the decisions that were made, the things discussed, and what are we doing in this world. So if you're able to, it's a good opportunity to learn that. Pastor Olson will be here, as well as I believe Dr. Phil Hesterman, the organist, the lay delegate, will be here to explain the decisions that were made. So 3 o'clock here. Also at 2 o'clock in Kennesaw, there's the LWML fall rally. So if you're able to be there for that, you're going to have to decide, because it's too far to travel. I have to go to Kennesaw, so I won't be able to be here for the meeting here, but we'll have the opportunity to hear about the real missionary project that's going on, which we've been supporting for a good long while. So any of you ladies, and even the men, I'll be there. So you won't be all feel alone. We can sit together. That'll be at 2 o'clock at Kennesaw, and Pastor Duffy will be there besides. So, two opportunities today. Next Sunday, the 4th, there's opportunities for us as Christians to support the families that might be in need, but also mothers, and especially mothers who might have a crisis pregnancy, as they term it. So at 11 o'clock to, I believe, 1, there's a meal being provided as a fundraiser, but then also in the afternoon, Faith Lutheran, Peace Lutheran, and Zion Lutheran have been designated the area between 13th and 14th Street, so right there by the museum, to be able to stand and in silent protest against the crime, the sin of abortion, and in support of mothers who might be struggling to be able to stand together. So if you're able to attend either of those events,

For that you're probably getting tired of me saying this, and you're probably getting tired of me saying that too. But on the 11th, we will not gather here on for church because we're going to be gathering in the park with Peace Lutheran Church as well, gathered for a service. And that is in connection with a bunch of events, which are there. Some of the activities are there in the narthex. The youth are getting involved, our catechism class. They're going to be decorating lunch sacks on Wednesday. There are opportunities if you can have the hour free to wash windows or rake leaves for different projects that are there, or tie quilts on the Monday following, on the 12th. There's all kinds of different activities. So there's information there in the narthex for you to peruse, and I would encourage you to participate. But on that Sunday, the 11th, following service at Peace Lutheran Church, there's going to be a meal. They call it Rocktoberfest. So it's a German meal served, and I think there's some homemade beer that someone connected to the whole event is making. So it's going to be kind of like an Oktoberfest thing. So a time to celebrate the work that's been done. So if you're able to and willing to serve, or able and willing to attend that gathering, I would encourage it. It's a good time to connect with not just our congregation, but also Peace Lutheran Church, and there's others that come. So those are the announcements that I am remembering. Is there something I'm forgetting? All right, seeing none and hearing none, we'll begin with our opening hymn, hymn number 811.

0: The service of prayer and preaching, page 260 and following, we stand to pray. This is the day which the Lord has made.
1: Let us rejoice and be glad in it.
0: From the rising of the sun to its setting,
1: the name of the Lord is to be praised.
0: Better is one day in your courts than 1,000 elsewhere.
1: I would rather be a doorkeeper in the house of my God than dwell in the tents of the wicked.
0: Make me to know your ways, O Lord. Sanctify us in your truth.
1: Your word is truth.
0: From the rising of the sun to its setting,
1: the name of the Lord is to be praised.
0: Glory be to the Father, and to the Son, and to the Holy Spirit, as it was in the beginning, is now, and will be forever. Amen.

0: Righteous are you, O Lord. Deal with your servant according to your steadfast love. Blessed are those whose way is blameless. Blessed are those who keep his testimonies. Oh, that my ways may be steadfast. Then I will not be put to shame. Glory be to the Father, and to the Son, and to the Holy Spirit, as it was in the beginning, is now, and will be forever. Amen. Righteous are you, O Lord. Deal with your servant according to your steadfast love. The Old Testament lesson for the 17th Sunday after Trinity is from Proverbs chapter 25. Do not put yourself forward in the king's presence, or stand in the place of the great. For it is better to be told, "Come up here," than to be put lower in the presence of a noble. What your eyes have seen, do not hastily bring into court. For what will you do in the end when your neighbor puts you to shame? Argue your case with your neighbor himself, and do not reveal another's secret, lest he who hears you bring shame upon you, and your ill repute have no end. A word fitly spoken is like apples of gold in a setting of silver. Like a gold ring or an ornament of gold is a wise reprover to a listening ear. Like the cold of snow in the time of harvest is a faithful messenger to those who send him. He refreshes the soul of his masters. Like clouds and wind without rain is a man who boasts of a gift he does not give. This is the word of the Lord. Blessed is the nation whose God is the Lord, the people whom he has chosen as his heritage. By the word of the Lord, the heavens were made, and by the breath of his mouth, all their host. The epistle lesson is from Ephesians chapter 4. St. Paul writes, I, therefore, a prisoner for the Lord, urge you to walk in a manner worthy of the calling to which you have been called, with all humility and gentleness, with patience, bearing with one another in love, eager to maintain the unity of the Spirit in the bond of peace. There is one body and one Spirit, just as you were called to the one hope that belongs to your call. One Lord, one faith, one baptism, one God and Father of all, who is over all and through all and in all. This is the word of the Lord.
1: Thanks be to God.
0: We sing our hymn number 700.

0: I invite you to stand for the reading of the gospel lesson. The gospel lesson is from Luke chapter 14. One Sabbath, when Jesus went to dine at the house of a ruler of the Pharisees, they were watching him carefully. And behold, there was a man before him who had dropsy. And Jesus responded to the lawyers and Pharisees, saying, "Is it lawful to heal on the Sabbath or not?" But they remained silent. Then he took him and healed him and sent him away. And he said to them, "Which of you, having a son or an ox that has fallen into a well on a Sabbath day, will not immediately pull him out?" And they could not reply to these things. Now, he told a parable to those who were invited when he noticed how they chose the places of honor, saying to them, "When you are invited by someone to a wedding feast, do not sit down in a place of honor, lest someone more distinguished than you be invited by him. And he who invited you both will come and say to you, 'Give your place to this person.' And then you'll begin with shame to take the lowest place. But when you are invited, go and sit in the lowest place, so that when your host comes, he may say to you, 'Friend, move up higher.' Then you will be honored in the presence of all who sit at table with you. For everyone who exalts himself will be humbled, and he who humbles himself will be exalted." This is the word of the Lord. Forever, O Lord, your word is firmly set in the heavens.
1: Lord, I love the habitation of your house and the place where your glory dwells.
0: Blessed are those who hear the word of God and keep it.
1: Lord, I love the habitation of your house and the place where your glory dwells.
0: Glory be to the Father, and to the Son, and to the Holy Spirit.
1: Lord,
0: we speak together the words of our catechism, beginning with the Ten Commandments. You shall have no other gods. You shall not misuse the name of the Lord your God. Remember the Sabbath day by keeping it holy. Honor your father and your mother. You shall not murder. You shall not commit adultery. You shall not steal. You shall not give false testimony against your neighbor. You shall not covet your neighbor's house. You shall not covet your neighbor's wife, or his manservant or maidservant, his ox or donkey, or anything that belongs to your neighbor. We confess our faith in the words of the Apostles' Creed. I believe in God, the Father Almighty, maker of heaven and earth, and in Jesus Christ, his only Son, our Lord, who was conceived by the Holy Spirit, born of the Virgin Mary, suffered under Pontius Pilate, was crucified, died, and was buried. He descended into hell. The third day he rose again from the dead. He ascended into heaven and sits at the right hand of God the Father Almighty. From thence he will come to judge the living and the dead. I believe in the Holy Spirit, the Holy Christian Church, the communion of saints, the forgiveness of sins, the resurrection of the body, and the life everlasting. Amen. We pray the prayer our Lord has taught us. Our Father, who art in heaven, hallowed be thy name. Thy kingdom come, thy will be done, on earth as it is in heaven. Give us this day our daily bread, and forgive us our trespasses, as we forgive those who trespass against us. And lead us not into temptation, but deliver us from evil. For thine is the kingdom, and the power, and the glory, forever and ever. Amen. You may be seated for the hymn of the day, hymn number 557.

Father, and our Lord and Savior, Jesus Christ. Jesus, in our gospel lesson, encounters a man with dropsy. Now, what's the reason why this man with dropsy comes? Certainly, in part, he's sick. Dropsy is something, if I'm honest with you, I didn't know what it meant as I was growing up. But dropsy is a condition, a disease, if you will, which in the Greek, by the way, is a little bit clearer. It's a retention of water in the body. Now, this can happen in a number of ways. You can retain fluid in your lungs. You could have fluid in your heart. But in this case, I think this is one of the conditions of the body in which the fluid is retained in the body that causes swelling. Otherwise, how would they have known that he had dropsy? This man comes, and it's probably not the most pleasant of sights. Whenever you see someone sick, even your loved ones, it kind of takes you aback and makes you sad. But why is he there? Well, I guess there are a couple of options that we really don't have the answer to and from the scripture text. One reason could be that the Pharisees looked for someone who would be ideal to test Jesus. After all, the text does say that they were watching him intently when this man shows up. Of course, it could have also been that the man heard that Jesus was there at this meal. The Sabbath meal was an ordinary occasion. You would gather for a meal, discuss perhaps even the texts of the next day, but you would discuss the scriptures, you would gather there together in unity around food. It's actually not unlike in some cases today. Those with whom we eat are usually people we get along with. By inviting them to a supper, you're expressing something of camaraderie, unity in such a way. And so, as the Pharisees are inspecting Christ closely, they're almost saying through this action, there's something peculiar, something we don't quite agree with in this man. And we want to make sure. And yet they still invited him. And the man with dropsy, well, he's sick. He might even be considered unclean. And yet, there he is. Now, I know I've used this illustration before, but as I sometimes do, perusing through what I've preached on before, this image seemed apt again. So forgive me if it's boring. And also for you younger ones, forgive me if you don't have any clue about what I'm talking about. Are you familiar with the Peanuts cartoon, the comic, and etc.? Yeah. It was written by Charles Schulz. Do you remember Pigpen? You might know Charlie Brown, but do you remember Pigpen? He was that character who almost always had that disheveled hair, dirty clothes, dirty face, and there was a cloud of dust that moved around him wherever he walked. He did at one point, I remember seeing, he washed himself. But as soon as he went out, he was dirty again. The dirt just seemed to attract to him, like static electricity drove it there.
He wasn't a character that was well respected from those around him, even though he was friendly and he had friends. But he wasn't popular. He wouldn't have been seated in a place of honor. Maybe only Charlie Brown would have been seated lower. Everything seems to go wrong for him in that regard. There's another illustration, which again, you younger ones won't even get. Pepe Le Pew. Do you remember him, the character, that skunk? You might have no idea who I'm talking about, but he was a character, like a skunk would be, who stank. And yet he desired to pursue that cat that he thought was a skunk. The reason I bring these things up is because these characters are certainly ones who are to be looked down upon. And Pepe Le Pew thought he was the bee's knees as he pursued his love. And yet everyone knew that he was a skunk and stank. You see, the difference between the time when the character from the Peanuts cartoon went and took a bath to try and make himself clean, and Pepe Le Pew, is the matter of recognition. There's a man with dropsy who comes to Jesus. His body likely swollen, his body in suffering, and he needed help. He shows up at the Sabbath meal of one of the Pharisees. He shows up at what would be a feast that brings an end to the fast. This is a Sabbath meal on a Friday, the evening, and it meant rest in the Lord. This man, because he has this bloated condition, appears before Jesus, and Jesus has compassion on him and heals him. Now, the Pharisees perhaps should have done what they could to help him. They should have welcomed him. Table fellowship was important in that day, as it is in ours. But remember Pigpen? He's dirty. This man is frankly disgusting. He's filthy from all around him. He likely wasn't invited to many parties. And if he was made to sit far away from the head of the table. The Pharisees likely would not have wanted to associate with him. He's unclean in more ways than one. Not one exalted, not one very accepted. Jesus begins to almost mock the Pharisees for their so-called righteousness. Which of you, having a son or an ox that has fallen into a well on the Sabbath day, will not immediately pull him out? And they could not reply to any of these things. Why couldn't they reply? Well, the Pharisees desired to keep God's law, which is a good thing. God's law says that you shall not break the Sabbath day. It also says that, you should not commit adultery, you should not murder, you should not covet. And in order to assure that they did not do these things, they came up with other rules to hedge themselves in to try to be righteous in accordance with God's law. They didn't realize
that there's something deeper in themselves, a greater need in themselves. They didn't realize how dirty they were. Like Pepe Le Pew, they didn't know that they stank. You see, the reason they couldn't answer this question was Jesus was revealing how their own words, their own thoughts, their own ideas of how to be pleasing to God ended up coming into conflict with what God's word said. From Deuteronomy chapter 22, "You shall not see your brother's donkey or his ox fallen down by the way and ignore them. You shall help lift them up again." But what if it's a Sabbath day? What if I'm more concerned about myself and my righteousness? You see, this is not about you, but your brother, your neighbor. They couldn't answer. They were trapped in the sense of their own righteousness. They could not answer as to even whether they would help with the ox or even a son. It would break the Sabbath law, not doing work. It would take a lot of people, a lot of rope. Jesus twists it by saying, twists the tines by saying, "What if it was even your son? Do you see how your own self-righteousness causes ruin and that it cannot save you?" Christ rather heals the man on the Sabbath. He's not violating this ceremonial law. He's actually keeping it perfectly. The examples given to Israel to set them apart by God from the nations around was given them not to make them more righteous, but to show the righteousness that they needed. Because connected to those ceremonial laws is the worship that God had instituted in the tabernacle, the place where they would go to receive the righteousness from God. They were conflating their being set apart with God's gift of righteousness. God does set the people of God apart. We do behave in different ways, and yet we don't ascribe our lives to being righteous apart from the gifts that God has given to us. In Deuteronomy 7, God says, "It was not because you were more in number than any other people that the Lord set his love on you and chose you, for you were the fewest of all peoples." And we recall Jesus' own words in John 15, "You did not choose me, but I chose you and appointed you. I chose you out of the world." After the fall into sin, Adam wasn't clean. But he was called by God and cared for by God, even though he failed greatly. It's a disgusting picture of what sin can do as Adam throws his wife under the bus, accusing her. And yet it is no different for you and I. God the Father sends his Son into our flesh. He sends him into this miserable, dirty, stinking world with its sin. It's beautiful, don't get me wrong. But there's a lot of misery, a lot of suffering caused. Christ comes into our flesh so that he might redeem you and I. He encounters the Pharisees who think that by their own righteousness they can be pleasing to God. And he instructs them with his parables and with his teachings that they're wrong, that they need Jesus.
And Jesus, even though it is the Sabbath, heals the man who knows that he's in need. In the book of Proverbs, we read, "Do not put yourself forward in the king's presence or stand in the place of the great, for it is better to be told, 'Come up here,' than to be put lower in the presence of a noble." The Pharisees didn't seem to care, perhaps, that this man with dropsy arrived, only to test and see what Jesus was going to do. But that man with dropsy knew his state. He knew that he was low. And yet he approached the Lord our God for mercy. It is then much like what we do. We come to our Lord and God and confess, "I, a poor, miserable sinner, have sinned against you in thought, word, and deed." You cannot free yourselves from your sinful condition. It's a humbling thing to speak. And yet, in our humility, we approach our God knowing that Christ came in humility so that he might bear our stinking sins and our filth and dirt to the cross and bleed and die. He does this and he washes you clean. And the dirt doesn't come back because you continue to receive the body and blood of Christ to forgive your sins. We are not like Pepe Le Pew. We understand who we are. And God has brought us to himself. He heals us and brings us from the bottom of the pit. In fact, Jesus goes into the pit and draws us out so that we might be saved, even on that Sabbath day on which he dies. Jesus goes there so that he might bring us up and exalt us even to his heavenly throne, as Paul writes, that even now you are seated with him. It's almost too amazing to believe, and yet the same God who says, "Let there be," says, "You are mine." May God grant that as we live in the humility of repentant faith, we abide in that, knowing that we are and will be exalted, even as our bodies, which will come into the ground and stink, will be raised to everlasting glory. In Jesus' name, amen. And now may the peace of God, which surpasses all understanding, keep your hearts and your minds in Christ Jesus our Lord. Amen. Our service continues as we gather our gifts and offerings and sing hymn number 588 as we gather them.

Our service continues with the prayers of the church. In addition to our prayers this day, we include Pastor King, who is hospitalized with an infection. So we pray for he and his wife, Glenda. We stand to pray. Let us pray for the whole church of God in Christ Jesus and for all people according to their needs. In peace, let us pray to the Lord. For the gift of divine peace and of pardon. With all our heart and with all our mind, let us pray to the Lord. For the holy Christian church, here and scattered throughout the world, and for the proclamation of the gospel and the calling of all to faith, let us pray to the Lord. For this nation, for our cities and communities, and for the common welfare of us all, and for all who serve in our military, that they might be protected, including Devin, Addy, Bill, Jamie, Kerrigan, and Robert. Let us pray to the Lord. For seasonable weather and for the fruitfulness of the earth, let us pray to the Lord. For those who labor, for those whose work is difficult or dangerous, and for all who travel, let us pray to the Lord. For all those in need, for the hungry and homeless, for the widowed and orphaned, and for all those in prison, let us pray to the Lord. For the sick and dying, and for all those who care for them, let us pray to the Lord. For Mark, Jeff, Kay, Ada, Kelly, Trace, Ella May, Ivan, Clee, Richard, John, Audrey, Harold, Rebecca, Brenda, Ken, Heather, Linda, Marianne, Jim, and Pastor King, let us pray to the Lord. For all expectant mothers, including Kate, Maddie, and Abby, let us pray to the Lord. With thanksgiving with Alex and Mia at the birth of their son, Ezekiel, that they might continue to rejoice in the gifts of God, let us pray to the Lord. For these and all of our needs of body and soul, let us pray to the Lord. Lord, have mercy. Christ, have mercy. Lord, have mercy. Lord, we implore you, grant your people grace to withstand temptations of the devil, and with pure hearts and minds to follow you, the only God, through Jesus Christ, your Son, our Lord, who lives and reigns with you in the Holy Spirit, one God, now and forever. Amen. Blessed Lord, you have caused all holy scriptures to be written for our learning. Grant that we may so hear them, read, mark, learn, and take them to heart, that by the patience and comfort of your holy word, we may embrace and never hold fast the blessed hope of everlasting life through Jesus Christ, your Son, our Lord, who lives and reigns with you in the Holy Spirit, one God, now and forever. I thank you, my heavenly Father, through Jesus Christ, your dear Son, that you have kept me this night from all harm and danger, and I pray that you would keep me this day also from sin and every evil, that all my doings and life may please you. For into your hands I commend myself, my body and soul and all things. Let your holy angel be with me, that the evil foe may have no power over me. Amen.

Let us bless the Lord. The Almighty and merciful Lord, the Father, the Son, and the Holy Spirit, bless and preserve you. Amen. You may be seated for our closing hymn, hymn number 662.

0: You've been listening to services this morning from Zion Lutheran Church of Hastings. On the Air for Christ is sponsored by Gail and Corrine Mankin, in thankfulness to God for the birth of our granddaughter, Darcy Jane Mankin, on September 15th, and for their grandson, Zane Mankin, whose third birthday is October 6th. Speaker is Pastor Ben Siebert.
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2: ABC News, I'm Chuck Sievertson. A massive nor'easter affecting millions in the Northeast and Mid-Atlantic, expected to veer inland tonight, forecasters say. There are hundreds of flight cancellations. ABC's Andrew Dimbert at New Jersey's Newark Airport.
3: Amtrak canceling the train between New York and Boston, a very popular line there. Passengers traveling beyond New York can request a refund or book another train, and other scheduled changes and delays are possible in the Northeast this weekend. New York City, the MTA, says high winds are expected to be the biggest threat to the local transit system.
2: The Supreme Court has blocked a newly drawn Republican-favored map for the upcoming midterms in Missouri. A Santa Fe jury finds Facebook's parent company Meta deceived users, allowing data to be stolen in a 2016 data breach. A judge could decide to fine Meta as much as $100 billion-plus dollars. At the White House summit with China's president, it's not clear whether President Trump received any commitments on China's support of Iran. This is ABC News. Pope Leo leaving Paris today for the Shrine of Lourdes in the south of France. ABC's Tom Sufi Burridge in Paris.
4: Leo emotional as he blessed a statue of the Virgin Mary that survived the inferno that swept through Notre Dame. The Pope, who is a Chicago native, asked if he had anything to do with the White Sox making the playoffs.
5: Some parents call it a miracle. Do you have anything to do with that?
6: No comment. Great things happen in Chicago.
2: Travelers inside Nashville's airport celebrated the state's official 9-to-5 Dolly Parton Day Friday with karaoke featuring some of the late star's biggest hits. A traveler from Scotland, Ellen McDonald.
7: You don't realize what an influence she had until sadly she's gone. But they're doing so much great things here that when every corner we turn, there's something else happening. There's something new.
2: Dolly Parton tributes continue in many other states. Chuck Sievertson, ABC News.
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3: Here's your Hastings weather forecast on KHAS.
4: A dense fog advisory continues until
3: 11 a.m. today.
4: Daytime highs approaching 72,
3: with fog in spots early today
4: under mainly cloudy skies. Winds out of the northeast, 5 to 10 miles per hour.
3: 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I'm staff meteorologist Jennifer Wojcicki.
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3: Good morning. Welcome to worship services from First St. Paul's Lutheran Church. You're invited to join them for worship at 5th and Burlington in Hastings. A traditional worship service is held Saturday evening at 6, then again Sunday morning at 8:25 in the sanctuary. A contemporary worship service is held at 10:30 in the Celebration Center. Sunday school, youth and adult education programs are held at 9:30 each Sunday morning. If you have any questions, please feel free to call the church office at 463-1329.

Good morning. Welcome in the name of the Lord. It's a pleasure to have you here and worship with us today. As we get started, just a number of things that I'd like to let you know. Out in the gathering area, there's a shopping cart. We've been gathering some food up. That's for the Heroes for Hunger that KHAS Radio has been sponsoring so that they can help to restock the food pantry. I want you to know that they're going to be done with that this Tuesday, the 29th. But if you would like to bring something in between now and then, you're certainly welcome to, and we'll make sure it gets to the correct place. But if you're worried that you wouldn't have anything to be able to give to, have no fear. We have other possibilities of things that are going to be going on, because the Christ Lutheran Church out near Kennesaw is starting Operation Christmas Child. They're going to be putting baskets together for underprivileged children throughout the year. Actually, there's a in your bulletin. What you're going to notice is that there's a flyer on that. And so we will have a receptacle out to pick up any of those items that you would like to donate. They will put those into a shoebox, and they will make sure that that becomes like a Christmas gift for some of those children that are there. On the flip side of that, you're going to notice that we're also helping somebody else out with a coat drive. So if you have any new or gently used coats that you would like to donate, we will make sure that they get to some kids who might need those this year as well. It's going to be in the blue container that's out in the gathering area if you would like to give to those. We just got a whole, here's the thing, we have plenty of reading material if you don't like the sermon today. So anyway, there is also here, it's called Life is Better Connected. And what it is, we're going to try to be starting up some small group ministries that are going to be taking place. About four sessions is all over the fall. Each group can kind of self-select. Each group can kind of decide when they would like to meet. We've got the Right Now Media that has, you know, over 10,000 Bible studies that are on that. And so each group can decide what they would like to study. We just think that it would be a good idea if people were together studying the Word and together with one another on that. So we're going to try to have all of those things coordinated. There's a QR code. We would like to get that done by the 11th of October if we could. So if you would sign up for that, I think that you would find that rewarding as well. In the church, we do have a number of different groups that are out there. You know, we've got people that are like the cross makers that are out there. They make those handheld crosses. We've got Knit, Pray, Crochet, and they do things like the baptismal blankets. We had the quilters that were before. With the weather that we've been having, I was wondering if anybody would be interested in an Ark Builders group. Just in case, you know, I don't know. Other things that we have going on. New members classes continue today. And so if you know anybody who's interested in that, that will be after our last worship service. Third grade Bible boot camp continues today. And that will continue for the next number of weeks as well. The Oreos group, that's for junior high kids. We're going to have our kickoff for the fall this year, and that's going to be out from 5:30 to 7. Don't meet here at the church. Meet at the bowling alley. So we'll be going bowling there from 5:30 to 7. $10 in order to be able to cover shoes and the bowling lanes. So other announcements are listed in your bulletins. I'm sure you can read those over carefully and respond appropriately to them. Would the congregation please stand? Peace of the Lord be with you all. Please share that peace with one another. Peace, Donna.

And our worship continues with the order for confession and forgiveness. You can follow that from the front cover of your bulletin. Blessed be the Holy Trinity, one God, whose compassion endures forever. Amen. Let us confess our sin to God. Compassionate God, we confess to you all our sins. Our burden is heavy and we cannot free ourselves. In your mercy, call us back to you. Your yoke is easy and your burden is light. Restore us to dwell in your peace. In Christ's name we pray. Amen. Jesus says, "Come to me, all you who are weary and carrying heavy burdens, and I will give you rest." In the name of God, Father, Son, and Holy Spirit, your sins are forgiven. Rest in God's love. Amen. Please remain standing. The opening hymn is number 805.

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God of love, giver of life, you know our frailties and failings. Give us your grace to overcome them. Keep us from those things that harm us, and guide us in the way of salvation through Jesus Christ, our Savior and Lord. Amen. Please be seated for the readings.

The first reading may be found on page 685 in your pew Bible. The reading comes from Ezekiel chapter 18, verses 1 through 4, and then 25 through 32. The word of the Lord came to me. What do you mean by repeating this proverb concerning the land of Israel? The parents have eaten sour grapes, and the children's teeth are set on edge. As I live, says the Lord God, this proverb shall no more be used by you in Israel. Know that all lives are mine. The life of the parent as well as the life of the child is mine.

It is only the person who sins who shall die. Yet you say, the way of the Lord is unfair. Hear now, O house of Israel, is my way unfair? Is it not your ways that are unfair? When the righteous turn away from their righteousness and commit iniquity, they shall die for it. For the iniquity that they have committed, they shall die. Again, when the wicked turn away from the wickedness they have committed and do what is lawful and right, they shall save their life. Because they considered and turned away from all the transgressions that they had committed, they shall surely live. They shall not die. Yet the house of Israel says, the way of the Lord is unfair. O house of Israel, are my ways unfair? Is it not your ways that are unfair? Therefore I will judge you, O house of Israel, all of you according to your ways, says the Lord God. Repent and turn from all your transgressions, otherwise iniquity will be your ruin. Cast away from you all the transgressions that you have committed against me, and get yourselves a new heart and a new spirit. Why will you die, O house of Israel? For I have no pleasure in the death of anyone, says the Lord God. Turn then and live. The second reading may be found on page 954. The reading comes from Philippians chapter 2, verses 1 through 13. If then there is any comfort in Christ, any consolation from love, any partnership in the Spirit, any tender affection and sympathy, make my joy complete. Be of the same mind, having the same love, being in full accord and of one mind. Do nothing from selfish ambition or empty conceit, but in humility regard others as better than yourselves. Let each of you look not to your own interests, but to the interests of others. Let the same mind be in you that was in Christ Jesus, who though he existed in the form of God, did not regard equality with God as something to be grasped, but emptied himself, taking the form of a slave, assuming human likeness. And being found in appearance as a human, he humbled himself and became obedient to the point of death. Therefore God exalted him even more highly and gave him the name that is above every other name, so that at the name given to Jesus, every knee should bend in heaven and on earth and under the earth, and every tongue should confess that Jesus Christ is Lord, to the glory of God the Father. Therefore, my beloved, just as you have always obeyed me, not only in my presence, but much more now in my absence, work on your own salvation with fear and trembling. For it is God who is at work in you, enabling you both to will and to work for good pleasure. Here ends the readings. Please rise for the gospel.

Gospel reading for us today is taken from pages 802, continuing on to page 803 in the Bibles that are before you in the pew racks. I'll be reading from the Gospel according to Matthew, the 21st chapter, beginning with the 23rd verse. When Jesus entered the temple, the chief priests and the elders of the people came to him as he was teaching and said, "By what authority are you doing these things, and who gave you this authority?" Jesus said to them, "I will also ask you one question. If you tell me the answer, then I will also tell you by what authority I do these things. Did the baptism of John come from heaven, or was it of human origin?" And they argued with one another. "If we say from heaven, he will say to us, 'Why then did you not believe him?' But if we say of human origin, we are afraid of the crowd, for all regard John as a prophet." So they answered Jesus, "We do not know." And he said to them, "Neither will I tell you by what authority I am doing these things." What do you think? A man had two sons. He went to the first and said, "Son, go and work in the vineyard today." He answered, "I will not," but later he changed his mind and went. The father went to the second and said the same, and he said, "I go, sir," but he did not go. Which of the two did the will of his father? They said, "The first." Jesus said to them, "Truly I tell you, the tax collectors and the prostitutes are going into the kingdom of God ahead of you. For John came to you in the way of righteousness, but you did not believe him. And the tax collectors and the prostitutes believed him. And even after you saw it, you did not change your minds and believe him." The Gospel of our Lord. Congregation may remain standing. The hymn is number 669.

0: How are you today?
1: Good.
0: Excellent. How are you today?
1: Good.
0: Do you guys like superheroes? It's going to make this a tough children's sermon. You like superheroes? Not really? I like superheroes. So if I name superheroes, could you tell me what their powers were? What can Superman do? Yeah.
1: Fly.
0: He can fly. That's exactly right. What? Anything else he can do? Oh, that would be Spider-Man. He can shoot webs on that. Superman can fly. He's like really strong, right? He's got like X-ray vision. And Spider-Man can like shoot webs, and he can like climb walls, and he can do stuff like that, right? Was Jesus a superhero? I mean, what could he do? He could heal people. He could walk on water. Can you do that? And let's see, he ascended into heaven, so it's kind of like flying, right? Anyway, but most of the time, he chose to be just like you and me. The scripture said that although he was in the form of the God, he did not count equality with God as something to be grasped, but instead he took the form of a slave and assumed human. He became like us. He was like God. He can do everything God could do, right? But instead of showing off or being big or doing anything like that, what he chose is that he chose to be just like us so that he could talk to us so that we would trust him. So, I don't know. Here's the thing. Can we try to do whatever we can do so that we can talk to other people and they would trust us? Not show off, not be big. Just be next to them and be their friend. I think that works best, don't you? Okay, I got you to agree with me. Excellent. Good. Okay. All right, let's pray then. Ready? Dear God, help us to be like you. That we just want to help other people and be next to them so they trust us. Amen. All right, you guys trust me? All right, good. Then here's suckers. It is a decision.

0: Okay, on the front of your bulletin, it says, cart is to horse as faith is to blank. But that was only when I was going to be preaching off of the second half of the gospel reading for today. And I changed my mind, and so I'm preaching off the first half, so you can just disregard that. In addition to that, I started to realize that when I decided to go a different direction with the sermon, that we're going to be doing some heavy lifting as far as some historical work and some biblical understandings of some of that. So I've tried in this sermon to make that as fun as I possibly could. So at the end of the sermon, you can tell me how I did. But if I'm going to do that, it's going to require participation on your part. So are you guys ready for that? I should just go sit down right now, huh? Are you ready for that? Okay, there we go. So here's the way we're going to do this. Some things just belong together. It's like we almost can't think of them separately, but we always think about them as a part of a pair. So what I'm going to do throughout the course of the sermon is I'm going to list a half of a famous duo, and I want, when I do that, I want you guys to yell out the other half. Okay, you guys understand what we're doing there? So let's see, let's practice it a couple of times. So peanut butter and? Excellent, you guys are doing great. Butch Cassidy and? Excellent. And yin and? Okay. So, if I were to yell out king, what would your response be? Let's see if I can put it this way. In Israel, after the Exodus, God led his people Israel from Mount Sinai, and there they received the Ten Commandments so that they would know how to live together once they became a nation and a people. But in the course of that, he had to lead them through the wilderness with a pillar of cloud by day and a pillar of fire by night, and that happened for 40 years. Finally, after Moses dies, Joshua begins the conquest of the Holy Land, and the Israelites largely, pretty successfully, take over the land of Israel. They are ruled by judges, who were people who were lifted up in Israel whenever Israel had a need by God, and that's the way they pretty much were ruled to begin with. But that wasn't good enough for the Israelites. They looked around at all of the rest of the nations that surrounded them, and they noticed that everybody else had a king, and so they decided that they wanted to have a king also. So they said, God, can we have a king? And God said, I'm your king. And they said, no, we would really like to have a real one. And God said, you don't understand. If you have a king, you're going to have a problem with things like succession. If you have a king, you're going to have a problem with things like overtaxation. If you have a king, you're going to have a problem with things like compulsory military service. If you have a king, you might have a problem with things like corruption. He said, you really don't want a king. And they said, yes, we do. And so God thought to himself, and he said, because I think this is the way that God usually punishes sin. He lets us suffer the consequences of our own behavior. So God said, if you want a king, that's fine. You can have a king. But I'm not going to simply give you a king. I'm going to give you something that goes with a king. And so what God said was that he was going to give them a prophet. Because kings and prophets just go together like ketchup and like C-3PO and
1: R2-D2.
0: And the reason they go together is because the prophet really only has three jobs according to what we can find in the Old Testament. The first job of the prophet is to be the king's representative in God's heavenly court. The second job of the prophet is to be God's representative in the king's earthly court. And the third job of the prophet is whenever they need a new king, the job of the prophet is to anoint the new king. So you can see how inextricably the jobs of king and prophet are bound to one another. I mean, they belong to one another like salt and like Romeo and like tomato soup and at any rate, this pairing works together in Israel's history for centuries. Sometimes when Israel was attacked or defeated, There might be a small lapse in that, but then always a prophet would appear and a new king would follow. So Saul had Samuel and David had Nathan and Joash had Joel and Ahab had Elijah and Joram had Elisha, and you get the idea. There was always one, and if there was one, there was always the other. They went together like Shaggy and like Tom and like Mario and... But then the northern kingdom of Israel fell. And the 10 northern tribes were carried off by Assyria as slaves, and they disappear from history and they've never been heard from again. All that was left was the 2 southern tribes of Judah, but eventually they fall as well, because Babylon defeated Assyria, and as Babylon fell, they weren't the only ones. The tribes of Judah fell also, and they were exiled. Eventually, Babylon falls to Persia. Persia ends up being defeated by Alexander the Great. Alexander the Great dies young and never really names a successor, and power coalesces in Rome. But during those times, Israel was never really ruled by its own king. It was a vassal state on that, so there was no king, and that meant there was no prophet. The last prophet was Malachi, but prophecy had been silent in Israel for over 400 years. If there was no king, there was no prophet. And that's because they belong together, like Batman and like Sherlock Holmes. And sometimes those 400 years are referred to as the silent years. People in Israel were waiting. They were expectant. They were hopeful. That's why everybody wanted to have a Messiah, which in Hebrew is the word for Christ in Greek, which in English means king. But there was no king until Jesus was born in Bethlehem and proclaimed to be the King of Kings and the Lord of Lords. But of course, if there's a king, there's going to be a prophet. So not only was Jesus born, John the Baptist appears. And John eats and John dresses and John speaks like Elijah. And all of the people think that he's a prophet, so the people are excited, because if there was going to be a prophet again, that means that there was going to be a king. John even baptizes Jesus. And remember, the third job of the prophet was to anoint the new king, because kings and prophets go together like macaroni and like Buzz Lightyear. And now, having done all of that, we can finally begin to understand the gospel lesson for today. When Jesus enters the temple, the elders and the chief priests confront Jesus when he is teaching and demand to know by what authority he does these things and who gave him that authority. I'm going to be honest with y'all. This is where I used to get lost in the story. Because what happens is they ask Jesus by what authority he does this, and he goes, well, let me ask you a question. And I was like, oh, Jesus is really good at changing the subject. But that's not what's going on at all. The question Jesus asks is precisely on point, but the problem is that we usually don't get it. Here's the question Jesus asks. Was the baptism of John the Baptist of heaven, or was it of human origin? And the elders and the chief priests argue among themselves. And they say, if we say it was of heaven, basically they're saying, if we say John was a prophet, then Jesus is going to say, why didn't you listen to him? But if we say he wasn't a prophet, or if we say it was of human origin, well, then we're going to lose stature and popularity with the people because all of the people thought he was a prophet. Now, here's the thing. I actually believe that the elders and the chief priests have a very good understanding of the king-prophet relationship in Scripture. I mean, they know those things go together. They go together like thunder and like nuts and... But I don't think that they would have... They were worried that if he was a prophet, Jesus was going to say, then why didn't you listen to him? I don't think that's what Jesus would have said. I think that what happens is because kings and prophets go together, when Jesus asks, they ask Jesus, by what authority do you do these things? And he says, was John a prophet? If they would have said, yes, John was a prophet, then Jesus would have said, well, then there's a king around here somewhere. Who do you think it is? But they refused to answer. And Jesus refuses to answer them because all of them knew that kings and prophets go together like supply and like rum and, oh, can we use that one in church? I'm not sure. Anyway, there's the text. And there's the history behind the text, but so what? I mean, what does it mean? Well, maybe I should give that a shot too. Because times have changed a little bit. We don't have kings anymore, at least not in our country. Instead, if Jesus is the king, we don't really need a prophet that's going to go and tell him what he's doing wrong or encourage him about what he's doing right. But I don't think that that means that the prophetic office has gone away. I think that what happens is that God has called all of us to be priests and prophets. We are supposed to then confront everyone we know who are doing things that would hurt themselves or hurt other people. We are supposed to go around encouraging other people to do those things that are right and true and good and faithful, no matter who they are, no matter what. Remember, the reason that the elders and the chief priests refused to answer Jesus was because they were afraid they were going to lose their popularity and their stature. I suppose some of the same fears could be true for you and me, especially in the world that we live in that's kind of contentious now. But the idea that we would speak forward, that we would acknowledge who Christ is, we would acknowledge what his will is, that we would try to encourage other people in order that they might become more faithful too, that would make us all prophets today. And quite frankly, I think in the world that we live in, lifting other people in prayer, well, I mean, I've been watching my news and seeing how all those kings in Washington, D.C. act, and they could use your prayers. And we need to embrace the prophetic task, because if Jesus is king and we are prophets, that means that we go together. That means that kings and prophets belong together. I mean, they go together like Abbott and like Laurel and like Lilo and like Bert and like Black and like Cause and like Han Solo and... I was going for Chewbacca on that one. God has called us to take up the prophetic mantle today. When we do, we are together. We belong together with Jesus, because kings and prophets go together. They go together like Beavis and, oh, maybe I shouldn't use that one. Anyway, y'all get the idea. Next hymn is 676. You can stand as we sing.

Please join me as we profess our faith with the Apostles' Creed. I believe in God, the Father Almighty, creator of heaven and earth. I believe in Jesus Christ, God's only Son, our Lord, who was conceived by the Holy Spirit, born of the Virgin Mary, suffered under Pontius Pilate, was crucified, died, and was buried. He descended to the dead. On the third day he rose again. He ascended into heaven. He is seated at the right hand of the Father, and he will come to judge the living and the dead. I believe in the Holy Spirit, the Holy Catholic Church, the communion of saints, the forgiveness of sins, the resurrection of the body, and the life everlasting. Amen. Please be seated for the offering.

Let us approach the throne of grace on behalf of the church, the world, and one another. I'll end each petition with, Lord, in your mercy, please respond, hear our prayer. Heavenly Father, thank you for making us your children. Thank you for your patience with us when we speak and act in ways that grieve and displease you. Thank you for your Son, Jesus, who perfectly says and does your will. Make us to be like him, so we are your heart's delight and your blessing to the world. Lord, in your mercy, hear our prayer. Fill the church with the mind of your dear Son, and fashion its members into his likeness. Conform its proclamation to his teaching and its works to his self-sacrificing love. Let the light of his love shine into the world so many turn to him and live. Lord, in your mercy, hear our prayer. Grant faith, hope, and charity to our brethren who experience persecution throughout the world. Stir up our hearts to defend and assist them. Let repentance soften the hearts of their tormentors. Lord, in your mercy, hear our prayer. Put the mind of Christ into this congregation. Let his humility and love shape and direct all we say and do. Give us hearts that are obedient to your will, to your glory, and for the building up of your people. Lord, in your mercy, hear our prayer. Father, we celebrate the baptism of Hazel May Ground, who was baptized this weekend. Let her light so shine before others that she may see your good works and glorify your Father in heaven. Lord, in your mercy, hear our prayer. Bring the joy of your saving help to everyone in distress, sorrow, danger, or need. Lead them through the things that afflict them into the light of your blessed presence. Give them the blessings of restored health, hope, and fellowship with those who love them. Lord, in your mercy, hear our prayer. Thank you, Father, for the lives of your faithful servants who now dwell in your eternal kingdom. Especially we bless you for our departed loved ones, Eldon Grothen. Wipe away the tears of those whose grief is deep. Give us every good gift we need to walk our pilgrim's path through this life. Bring us safely into your house where you have made room for everyone, redeemed through the obedient sacrifice of your Son. There, let us delight in praising your goodness forever. Lord, in your mercy, hear our prayer. Conform our prayers to the heart of Jesus. Hear them through the interceding of your Holy Spirit, and grant them in accordance with your gracious will. Amen. We pray as we were taught. Our Father, who art in heaven, hallowed be thy name. Thy kingdom come, thy will be done, on earth as it is in heaven. Give us this day our daily bread, and forgive us our trespasses, as we forgive those who trespass against us. And lead us not into temptation, but deliver us from evil. For thine is the kingdom and the power and the glory forever and ever. Amen. Please receive the benediction. The God of love, hope, and grace grant you strength and joy in all circumstances through the interceding of the Spirit. Amen. Our final hymn is number 818.

0: 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A traditional worship service is held Saturday evening at 6 p.m., then again Sunday morning at 8:25 in the sanctuary. A contemporary worship service is held at 10:30 in the Celebration Center. 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
2: ABC News, I'm Mike Dubusky. Iran is now threatening to strike U.S. ships as far away as the Indian Ocean as the conflict in the Middle East continues to escalate. In the U.K., the RAF Fairford Air Base, used often by U.S. forces for operations in Iran, was the site of a possible attempted bombing today. British police say they have five people in custody on suspicion of preparation of a terrorism act. They're also facing explosives charges. An early season nor'easter continues to bring high winds and massive amounts of rain across the Northeast. ABC's Leslie Lopez has the latest.
3: Officials on New York's Long Island warning drivers to stay away from flooded roads. The storm also battering New England and the Mid-Atlantic with high winds in Rhode Island, heavy rain in Massachusetts, and waves eroding the beach along Maryland's coast.
2: Hurricane Nolo weakened in recent hours to a Category 1 storm, then re-strengthened into a Category 2. Right now it sits about 200 miles southwest of Hawaii. This is ABC News. In South Africa, police are on the hunt for the suspects behind two shootings that left 27 people dead in total. The latest played out near Johannesburg and Cape Town last night, which authorities believe may have been retaliation for another shooting a month ago. They're investigating whether this has anything to do with the country's gold mine trade. Pope Leo continues his trip to France, his first official visit to that country since becoming Pope last year. Right now he's in Lourdes, where we also find ABC's Tom Sufi Burridge.
4: Last night, Pope Leo was in the Grotto of the Apparitions in private, praying. That site is revered by Catholics all around the world as a place of healing. Millions of people flock to it every year. It is one of the most visited sites anywhere in the world for Catholics.
2: And the government of Australia wants to hear from top artificial intelligence CEOs in the wake of a string of recent hacking incidents, including one where an AI agent from OpenAI attempted to hack into the country's healthcare system. I'm Mike Dubusky, ABC News.
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7: I'm Greg Bell, and we begin this time with Throckmorton P. Gildersleeve once again contemplating walking down the aisle. Then later, Jack Benny hits the lakes, playing a bit of golf at his local Hillcrest Country Club. During this first series nearly 2-decade radio run, Gildy managed to stay single, not for want of trying. His list of ladies quite extensive: Lela Ransom, Adeline Fitzgerald, Eve Goodwin, Ellen Knickerbocker, and more. In this episode, Kathy Lewis is Catherine Milford, his latest obsession. It's from March 15th of 1950.
8: The Kraft Foods Company presents Harold Perry as the Great Gildersleeve.

0: Well, it's Saturday night, and the great Gildersleeve has been double-dating with his niece Marjorie and her betrothed, Bronco Thompson. The water commissioner is happiest when he's with his nearest and dearest. And he's in the back, nearest his dearest.
1: It's been a nice evening, Catherine.
2: Yes, I hate to see it end.
1: Look up in front. Marjorie and Bronco have forgotten we're here. When I was a boy, I never sat that close to a girl in a car.
2: You didn't?
1: No, the gear shift was always in the way.
2: I envy Marjorie and Bronco. They're so in love, with a honeymoon just around the corner.
1: Yeah, and a new Hudson to turn the corner in.
2: Honeymoon, da-da-dee-dee-dee-dee. Ask them to get some music on the radio, Throckmorton.
1: Good idea. Bronco!
3: Oh, Bronco!
2: They're a million miles away.
3: They are? Bronco!
4: Oh, did you call me, Mr. Gildersleeve?
3: Oh, my goodness.
5: What do you want, Unky?
1: How about turning on the radio? We'll all sing.
4: I'll turn on the radio, but I can't sing, Mr. Gildersleeve.
5: Yes, he can, Unky. Bronco has a nice voice.
4: Oh, Marge.
2: Oh, there's no tomorrow. I love that.
1: Yeah, me too.
3: Now is forever. When love is true.
1: Finish it, Bronco.
4: Well,

0: tonight.
1: Yeah, he finished it.
0: Gosh, wasn't that terrible?
1: Maybe I'd better take it, Bronco. Never send a boy to do a man's work.

0: You ought to be in a nightclub.
1: Nightclub?
0: Sure, like Tony Martin.
1: No, Bronco.
0: Here's your house, Miss Milford. Shall I let you out first?
2: Please, Bronco. It's been nice having you with us, Miss Milford.
1: Yeah, nice.
2: Thank you, Marjorie. I had a wonderful evening, Bronco.
0: Good night, Miss Milford.
2: Good night.

0: She met him at a square dance. They're too cute for words.
1: Yeah, I'll bet. Well, do you mind if I shake your hand?
0: Not at all.
1: What a way to say goodnight.

0: Well, here we are. Hi, George. Nice to have been out with you and Marjorie tonight, Bronco.
1: We were glad to have you, Mr. Gildersleeve.
0: Still a little chilly out.
1: I didn't notice it.
0: No, I guess you didn't.
2: You didn't notice anything but me, did you, Bronco baby?
0: What a baby. 6'2" and eyes of blue.
2: Unky, take Bronco into the parlor while I go make some hot chocolate. I'll be right with you.
0: Yeah, that tastes good. Come along, baby. Bronco.
1: Oh, Marjorie's a great little girl, Mr. Gildersleeve. A great little girl.
0: Well, she thinks you're pretty nice, too, Bronco. I'm glad to see you two so much in love.
1: Yes, sir. Love is great. Really great. I can hardly wait until May 10th.
0: Yeah. You know, Bronco, I'm very proud of you and Marjorie. You're the happiest two people I know.
1: Mr. Gildersleeve, you're not happy, are you?
0: What?
1: Have you ever thought about getting married and being happy?
0: Me?
1: Think what a different man you'd be if you were married to a woman.
0: Woman?
1: Yeah, Miss Milford, for example.
0: Now, wait a minute, Bronco.
1: Mr. Gildersleeve, marriage is a wonderful institution.
0: How do you know? You haven't been committed yet.
1: No, sir, but I'm sold on the idea.
0: Yeah, I can see that.
1: There's more to life than just living.
0: A very profound statement.
1: Living alone, I mean. Mr. Gildersleeve, it was not intended for man to live alone. Man is not a solitary creature.
0: Oh?
1: Sit down, Mr. Gildersleeve. I want to talk to you.
0: Yes.
1: There are some things I think you ought to know about life.
0: Now, Bronco, if this has anything to do with the birds and bees, I know all about them.
2: Chocolate will be ready in a few minutes. Have you two found anything interesting to talk about?
0: No.
1: I've been trying to talk your uncle into getting married.
2: Oh, I think it's a wonderful idea, Unky.
0: Marjorie.
2: But you've been single too long.
1: Yes, Mr. Gildersleeve. It's later than you think.
0: You said it. 12:30, and I'm going to bed. Good night. Why is it when two people are about to get married, they always try to hook somebody else?

0: Bunky?
1: No, I don't think I'll get to sleep for quite a while.
0: Well, may I come in?
1: Yes, my dear. Come in. I'm just reading.
0: Oh, what you reading, Unky?
1: Live Alone and Like It.
0: Bronco and I didn't mean to chase you out of the living room.
1: That's all right.
0: But really, Uncle Mort, I've worried a lot about how you'll get along when I leave.
1: Well, that's nice of you, Marjorie, but...
0: I'd feel a lot better if you had a good wife to take care of you.
1: Marjorie, let's not get carried away. You don't decide to take a wife the way you go down and buy a cigar. Besides, there are other people around here to consider. Little Leroy would never accept another woman in this house. And Bertie wouldn't like anybody puttering around her kitchen.
0: Uncle Mort, you're just making excuses.
1: All right, but...
0: Unky, look me in the eye.
1: Huh?
0: Now tell me honestly, wouldn't you like to have a pretty girl like Miss Milford welcome you home from the office and get your slippers and kiss your cares away?
1: Wouldn't be bad.

0: Oh, good morning, Bertie.
1: Morning, Miss Gildersleeve. How are you this morning?
0: I didn't sleep very well. Somebody put a bug in my ear.
1: Come again?
0: It kept buzzing all night.
1: What'd you say?
0: Never mind, Bertie.
2: Yes, sir. I'll get you breakfast, Mr. Gildersleeve.
1: Hi, Unc!
0: Leroy, quiet. You wake up Marjorie.
1: Isn't she up yet?
0: No, and she needs her beauty sleep, my boy.
1: Oh, for corn's sake. She's lovely. She's engaged. She needs her beauty sleep.
0: No, Leroy.
1: Why does she need beauty sleep? She's already got them hooked.
0: Leroy, let's be a bit considerate. We won't have Marjorie very much longer, you know.
1: Yeah. Gosh, it's gonna seem funny around here without Marge.
0: Yeah, we're gonna miss her, my boy. It'll be just you and me and Bertie.
1: Hey, Unc, why don't you get a roomer?
0: A roomer? Well, Marjorie and I were talking about that last night, after a fashion.
1: That'd be keen.
0: Leroy, you wouldn't want Miss Miller.

0: Wilfred, I mean a rumor, living here, would you?
1: Why not? What's this about Miss Milford?
0: Well, my boy, you wouldn't want her to come to live with us, would you?
1: Oh, boy, would I? She's a nurse. She could sign all my sick slips and get me out of school.
0: This sounds much too good. There must be something wrong with this arrangement.

0: table, Mr. Gildersleeve?
1: Yeah, I thought I might as well finish up the eggs and the pancakes and the bacon.
0: Yes, sir.
1: Fine breakfast, Bertie.
0: Thank you, sir. Miss Gildersleeve?
1: Yes, Bertie?
0: What's this rumor I hear about a rumor?
1: Well, really nothing to it, Bertie. Marjorie just seemed to think after she leaves, we should invite somebody to join our little family.
0: Yes, sir. Leroy says that somebody liable to be Miss Milford.
1: He did, eh?
0: That's the strangest way I ever heard of to get a rumor. Marry him.
1: Bertie, I haven't said anything about getting married. You wouldn't want somebody else puttering around your kitchen?
0: Who said I would?
1: But,
0: Bertie's pretty big, but there's room in her kitchen for a nice girl like Miss Milford. I'd put the welcome mat right at the kitchen door.
1: Well, Bertie...
0: Yes, sir, Bertie likes that kind of helping. She'd put the welcome mat right at the kitchen door.
1: All right,
0: Bertie. Mr. Gildersleeve, you know what Bertie'd do if you married Miss Milford?
1: Yes, Bertie.
0: That's right, Bertie'd put the welcome mat right at the kitchen door.
1: I think I'll take to my couch. I don't know why, but I've got the feeling people are trying to push me into something. Feels good. Cobwebs on the ceiling. All this talk about marital bliss. Those vine-covered cottages have a lot of thorns, too. Didn't get nearly enough sleep last night. Ate too much breakfast, too. Wonder if Catherine would get my slippers.

0: Hope the little wife has dinner ready. 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
1: Throckmorton, baby.
0: Baby.
1: Go right into the living room and take off your shoes.
2: What?
1: I have your slippers ready.
0: You have?
1: Oh, you must be awfully tired. Sit down, baby. Now sit here on the arm of your chair and run my fingers through your hair.
0: Feels good.
1: You don't mind waiting a while for dinner, do you?
0: Nah, just had a lot of bacon and eggs. This is the life.
1: Did my water commissioner have a busy day at the office?
0: Yeah, turning it on and cutting it off all day.
1: Oh, my poor boy. You have a big worry wrinkle across your forehead. Let Catherine kiss your cares away.
0: Yeah. Glad I came home early. Catherine?
1: Yes, baby?
0: There's another wrinkle under my nose.
1: Well, I'll kiss that away, too.
0: Zeke.
3: Mr. Gelsley! Mr. Gelsley!
4: What's that? What you for?
3: Mr. Gelsley!
0: Bertie, what happened?
3: You fell off the couch.
0: I did?
3: You was dreaming.
0: Yeah, I guess I was.
3: You believe in dreams, Miss Gilsley?
0: Well, not ordinarily, Bertie, but by George, I believe in that one.
5: Time to take a short break from the great Gildersleeve. We'll be right back after this.
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2: Here's your Hastings weather forecast on KHAS. Daytime highs approaching 72. This afternoon, under cloudy skies, easterly winds 5 to 10 miles per hour. Overcast tonight, lows of a low around 61. Get the extended forecast along with local news, sports, and more anytime at khasradio.com. I'm staff meteorologist Jennifer Wojcicki. Currently 65.
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0: Well, let's get back to the great Gildersleeve. On Sunday, he decided that if marriage is good enough for Marjorie and Bronco, it's good enough for him. He's of the same opinion on Monday morning.
1: Well, children, I guess I'll be off to the office.
2: Don't you want the morning mail, Unky?
1: Oh, yes. Where is it?
2: I put it in your hat.
1: Oh, glad you told me. I might have worn the mail to work. Leroy. Let's see what we have here. Well, our Easter seals to help the crippled children.
2: Oh, let's see what they're like this year.
3: I've seen them. There's a picture of a little kid getting well and throwing his crutches away.
1: Well, that's what happens when everybody buys Easter seals, Leroy. That's where the money comes from to help handicapped children. Think I'll get some more to put on all my water bills.
2: Oh, gee, that's a wonderful idea, Unky.
1: Yeah, here's another letter for Mr. Throckmorton P. Gildersleeve. Wonder how it'd be to get letters addressed to Mr. and Mrs. Throckmorton P. Gildersleeve.
2: What's this, Uncle Mort?
1: Eh? Well, my dear, you gave me a lot to think about the other night.
2: Oh, Unky, your getting married is just an idle dream.
1: Nothing very idle about the one I had.
3: What's this about getting married, Unc?
1: Yeah?
3: I thought we were just getting a rumor.
1: Well, my boy, there's nothing like killing two birds.
3: Yeah, but getting married, that makes you the pigeon.
1: Leroy.

0: Well, I'll see you tonight around 8, Catherine. Just thought I'd give you a buzz from the office while Bessie is out for a malt. Been thinking about you quite a bit over the weekend. Mm-hmm. I got something important to talk to you about. Now, I'll tell you tonight. And make it 7:30, huh? Goodbye. Ta-ta.
1: Is the water commissioner in?
2: Oh, hello, Judge.
1: Who'd you have on the phone, Gildy?
2: Oh, I was just talking to one of our better customers, Judge.
1: Uh-huh. That the way you talk to all your customers? Goodbye, ta-ta.
2: Nosy old goat. Judge, someday you're going to get your chin whiskers caught in a keyhole.
1: Now, Gildy. How are Leroy and Marjorie?
2: Fine, fine.
1: And how are the plans for the wedding?
2: Well, I haven't proposed yet. I mean... you mean Marjorie's wedding.
1: What's this, my friend?
0: Nothing, Judge.
1: Is the custodian of the reservoir going to jump off the deep end?
2: Deep end? Judge, there's nothing wrong with getting married.
1: Why, of course not. I think you and Miss Milford would make a handsome couple. My blessings on you both.
2: Now, wait a minute. Let's not play the wedding march yet. I haven't made up my mind.
1: What does your mind have to do with it, Gildy?
2: What?
1: Well, it's the woman who decides to get married. Then all she has to do is make the man think that it's his idea.
2: Oh, is that so?
1: I don't blame her for wanting to exchange her nurse's cap for a big fat meal ticket.
2: Watch it, Hooker. And don't speak so disparagingly of marriage.
1: Well, I don't mean it that way, Gildy. In fact, I'd like to perform your ceremony free of charge.
2: You would?
1: Yes, sir. You'll need the money more than I will.

0: Nice evening. I think I'll stop at Peavy's and pick up a box of candy. I'm not going to let what the judge said influence me a bit. He's just sour because he doesn't have a wife to support. Hello, Peavy.
1: Hello, Mr. Gildersleeve. What can I do for you this evening?
0: I'd like a little candy, Peavy.
1: Very well. We just opened a carton of assorted gumdrops.
0: Gumdrops? This is for a lady, Peavy.
1: Well, Mrs. Peavy is a lady, and she eats gumdrops all the time.
0: Delighted to hear it, Peavy.
1: The gummier, the better.
0: Yeah. Peavy, let's drop the gumdrops. What a nice box of chocolates.
1: Oh, courting candy.
0: Well, that's the idea.
1: By the way, how is Miss Milford?
0: Fine, Peavy. In fact, I think she's very fine.
1: Well, that's fine.
0: Peavy, you're an old friend of mine. What would you say if I told you I'm thinking of getting married?
1: I wouldn't know what to say.
0: Marriage is in the air, Peavy.
1: I hadn't noticed.
0: Marjorie and Bronco are getting married in May. I thought Catherine and I might make it a double wedding.
1: My.
0: What do you think of my idea?
1: Was it yours?
0: Why, certainly.
1: Well, I never give advice about marriage, but my father used to say, when a man thinks of getting married, he should stop, look, and listen.
0: Peavy, getting married isn't like crossing a railroad track.
1: I don't know. If more men had stopped and looked, they wouldn't be listening so much today.
0: Oh, my goodness. Peavy, you talk like Judge Hooker.
1: Oh? What did the judge have to say on the subject?
0: Well, he seemed to think I was falling into a trap. Well, I don't feel that way. You didn't feel that way, did you, Peavy?
1: No, I didn't suspect a thing.
0: What?
1: I went into the parlor one night with a box of candy. I noticed the lamp was low and smelled some incense burning.
0: Go on, Peavy.
1: That's all I remember.
0: Well, Peavy, I don't have to worry. There's nobody out to trap me.
1: Well, no, I wouldn't say that.

0: Hooker and Peavy are all wrong about this. That sweet little Catherine wouldn't set a trap for me. She's a registered nurse. That would be unethical. Katie, beautiful Katie. That's pretty. Wonder why she doesn't answer the door.
1: Is that you, Throckmorton?
0: Where are you? Oh, hello, Catherine. Yeah, it's me. I mean, I.
1: Mother and I are upstairs. The door's open. Just walk in.
0: All right.
1: I'll be dressed in a minute.
0: I'll be waiting on the love seat. Katie, beautiful. What's that? Incense. Look at the lamps. They're turned down low. With pink bulbs. Catherine never turned the lights down before. She likes it light. Like an operating room. What's this? A book of Portuguese love sonnets. Mm-hmm. A man trap if I ever saw one. Imagine Catherine setting a snare for me. I'm getting out of here. I'll just sneak right out.
2: Throckmorton.
0: Yeah, hello, Catherine.
2: Where are you going?
0: Going? Oh, I'm going out to get a drink of water.
2: Outside?
0: Well, I'm the water commissioner, you know. Always carry a canteen in the car.
2: Oh, don't be silly. I'll get you a cool drink from the kitchen.
0: No thanks. No favors.
2: Throckmorton, why are you behaving so strangely tonight?
0: Me?
2: Come here. I want to talk to you.
0: Yeah, I can see that.
2: Let's sit here on the love seat.
0: Uh-uh.
2: What?
0: I'll sit over here by the window. A little stuffy in here with that incense burning.
2: Oh, well, that's what I want to talk to you about.
0: Yeah, well, I'm listening. I'm stopping and looking, too.
2: Throckmorton, I don't know how to ask you this, but, well, after a woman reaches a certain age, do you think she's justified in taking the initiative?
0: Initiative? You mean?
2: Toward marriage.
0: That's what I thought you meant.
2: Mother seems to think it entirely proper, but I'm not so sure. How do you feel?
0: I feel sick.
2: Oh, I'm sorry. Well, let's get out of here and go to a movie. I can't stand that horrible incense either.
0: You can't? But didn't you set the trap? I mean, light the incense?
2: Of course not. Mother did.
0: She did?
2: Well, that's what I was trying to tell you. She simply adores this Mr. Oberdorf.
0: Oh, yes, Mr. Oberdorf. Her friend from Idaho.
2: Whom did you think I was talking about?
0: Frankly, I didn't have the vaguest idea. Come on, Catherine. Let's stoke up the incense burner and leave.
2: Oh, Throckmorton.
0: I'll blow on it. Look at it smoke now. What a sneaky thing to do to Mr. Oberdorf. Yeah.

0: The Great Gildersleeve is played by Harold Perry. The show was written by Paul West, John Elliott, and Andy White, with music by Jack Meekin. Included in the cast are Walter Tetley, Mary Lee Robb, Lillian Randolph, Kathy Lewis, Dick Crenna, Earl Ross, and Dick LeGrand. This is John Heaston saying goodnight. NBC.
1: 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I'm Greg Bell, and next on Win Radio Was, Jack Benny is working on his golf game. I sure he hits them solid and straight. We'll find out right after this break.
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1: 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Radio stars and golf went hand in hand. Bob Hope, Bing Crosby, and Phil Harris, all frequent golfers. And rumor has it that W.C. Fields had a rowboat in his L.A. area backyard in order to row across Toluca Lake to hit the links at the Lakeside Golf Club. While Jack Benny wasn't as obsessed as those guys, he did occasionally hit the little white ball. Here he is in an episode from October 26th, 1947.
0: The Lucky Strike program starring Jack Benny with Mary Livingston, Phil Harris, Rochester, Dennis Day, and yours truly, Don Wilson. Ladies and gentlemen, the last few weeks, Jack Benny has been taking his golf game very seriously, playing every day. In fact, bright and early this morning, Jack and Rochester got in the car and started for the Hillcrest Country Club.
17: This is going to be a lovely day, Rochester. I can feel it. You know, fall is the nicest season of the year. And it's so invigorating early in the morning. What'd you stop the car for?
18: I gotta lift up the door. We ain't out of the garage yet.
17: Oh, yes, these Quonset huts are so long. Now, Rochester, go straight down Rexford and turn right on... No, turn left on Wilshire Boulevard. I don't want to pass Pico and Sepulveda.
18: Yes, sir.
17: You know, Rochester, fall is my favorite season. When the leaves start turning golden brown and the fragrant breeze wafts them gently to Mother Earth. And at the close of each day, as the sun sinks beyond the horizon, it seems like some elfin painter has gilded the sky and left it glowing with 100 brilliant colors. Ah, what fools men are, not to halt their breathless pace and admire the beauties of nature. Rochester, what are you stopping for now?
18: I gotta open the gateway and out of the driveway.
17: Oh, yes. I better hurry, Rochester. I'm supposed to meet... What are you looking at?
18: There's smoke coming out of the exhaust pipe.
17: Huh? Let me see. Oh, that's just a little smoke.
18: A little? If we could get this thing off the ground, we could do skywriting.
17: Oh, it's all right. Come on, let's get going. You know, I'm supposed to meet Phil Harris at the golf club at 10:30. Oh, boy, I can hardly wait till I get out on that course. The way I've been playing lately, I bet I'll... Oh, Rochester. Rochester, pull over at the curb and slow down. Pull over. Oh, miss. Oh, miss. Going down Wilshire, miss? Drive on, Rochester.
18: Give up, do you, boy?
17: Rochester, I merely wanted to give her a lift. You know, it never hurts to be kindly and lend a helping hand to those less fortunate who haven't got a car. Someday the tables may be turned and I might...
19: Going down Wilshire, mister?
17: Get lost! The tables may be turned. It might be me who's in the same spot. I wonder why that girl wouldn't... Could understand it if I wasn't good looking or something. You know?
18: Maybe it's the car, boss. Why don't you trade it in for a newer model?
17: What for? This car always takes us where we want to go.
18: I know, but look how much older we are when we get there.
17: What's the difference? That's the trouble, Rochester. Everybody's in a hurry. Everybody's rushing through life. They don't stop to enjoy the beauties of nature. Like now, it's fall. The leaves are turning golden brown. And the fragrant breeze wafts them gently to Mother Earth. And at the close of each day as the sun sinks beyond the horizon, it seems like some elfin painter has gilded the sky and left it glowing with 100...
18: Boss, stop! You're upsetting the motor!
17: I guess you're right. And Rochester, drive more in the middle of the street. The falling leaves are denting the fenders. Maybe I will trade this in. Oh, Rochester. Rochester, pull over at the curb again.
18: It's the same girl, boss. We ain't passed her yet.
17: I don't mean her, the one on the corner. Going down Wilshire, honey?
20: Yeah, thanks, Mr. Benny.
17: What? Dennis, what's the idea of wearing a green dress?
20: Oh, I'm not wearing a green dress. I'm standing behind a mailbox.
17: Mailbox?
18: You better wear your glasses, boss. Last week, you almost picked up the sunset bus.
17: Yeah. I thought she was winking at me, but it was the taillight. Hop in, Dennis.
20: Okay, thanks.
17: Dennis, would you like to come along with me? I'm going to Hillcrest to play golf with Phil.
20: Oh, that's where I was going, and Phil Harris promised to caddy for me again.
17: Phil Harris caddies for you?
20: Yeah, and he makes it so easy for me to play the game. All I have to do is carry the bag, tee up the ball, and Phil hits it for me.
17: Dennis.
20: If he doesn't start hitting them better, I'm going to get a new caddy.
17: Dennis. Dennis, boy, look at me.
20: Huh?
17: Let me explain something to you. When you carried the bag, Phil wasn't caddying for you. You were caddying for him.
20: I was?
17: Certainly.
20: Gee, how I ever got two shows, I'll never know.
17: It's amazing. Rochester, turn on the radio.
18: We ain't got no radio.
17: Then sing something, will you, Dennis? I can't stand any more of that talk.
20: Okay.

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8: Here's your Hastings weather forecast on KHAS. Daytime highs approaching 72 this afternoon under cloudy skies, easterly winds 5 to 10 miles per hour. Overcast tonight, lows level off around 61. Get the extended forecast along with local news, sports, and more anytime at khasradio.com. I'm staff meteorologist Jennifer Wojcicki. Currently 65.
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9: Park here, Rochester, and I'll meet you on the first tee. I'm having lunch with Miss Livingston. See you later, Dennis. Dum dee da dum boom. 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
10: Hello, Mr. Benny.
9: Hello. Just Molly and me and Fibber McGee. We're happy with our new Hooper. La la la la la la la la la la la la. A turn to the right, and Harris is tight. Yeah, I wonder where Mary's sitting.
11: Hello, Jack.
9: Oh, hello, Mary. I thought you were going to be alone.
11: What?
9: Who are your friends?
11: Those are my golf clubs. Put on your glasses.
9: Oh, I wondered what they were all doing on one chair. The niblick looks like Abe Blastvogel. Mary. Mary, did you order something to eat?
11: Yes, and I ordered a sandwich for you, too.
9: Good, good. You know, I can hardly wait to get on that golf course. And I'm playing Phil today.
11: Oh, Jack, you shouldn't play against Phil. He's too good for you.
9: What are you talking about?
11: You know what I'm talking about. Look how George Burns beat you yesterday.
9: Well?
11: And the day before that, you took a trimming from Cagney.
9: All right, Cagney, so I was off my game. What about last week when I played O'Brien?
11: But, Jack, you're so much bigger than she is.
9: Well, Well?
11: And when she sunk that 20-foot putt, you got so mad you kicked her doll in the sand trap.
9: Who wouldn't be mad? Every time I got ready to drive, the doll would go, Mama, Mama. What tricks those kids use. And for 10 cents a hole. You'd think that... Oh, Mary, there's Lou Clayton and Artie Stebbins. Gee, they're great golfers. They hit the ball almost every time they swing at it. And Mary, look, there's Norman Krasner over there.
11: Norman Krasner?
9: Yeah, he's the fellow that loved that joke I told last year. You know, the one about, like, a moose needs a hat rack. Oh, he was crazy about it.
11: He was?
9: Yeah, watch this. Hey, Norman, like a moose needs a hat rack.

0: You see? Every time I mention it, he goes crazy. I never saw anything like it. Hey, there's Don Wilson sitting at the next table there.
1: Where?
0: Right over there.
2: Oh, waiter! Waiter, will you take my order, please?
3: Yes, sir. What'll you have, Mr. Wilson?
2: Now, let's see. I'll start out with a bowl of oxtail soup and a combination salad. Oh, a nice thick sirloin steak and mashed potatoes, some string beans, some carrots, and a side order of spinach, a little cauliflower, and some hot rolls and coffee.
3: Yes, sir. Any dessert?
2: I don't know. What kind of pie have you got?
3: Apple, blueberry, peach, custard, raisin, and pineapple.
2: Good, I'll have them.
3: Yes, sir.
0: Did you hear that, Mary? How can Don digest all that food?
1: Well, don't you remember, Jack, last summer he was operated on?
0: Yeah, what did they take out?
1: Nothing. They put in a deep freeze.
0: Hey, that's pretty good, Mary. Deep freeze. Hey, Norman, did you hear that?

0: I knew he'd like it. Well, I better get going in that locker room and play. Oh, Mary. Mary, there's George Fazio. He's the pro out here at Hillcrest. Remember last year he won the Canadian Open?
1: Oh, yes.
0: And Mary, I've been taking lessons from him, and what he's done for my golf game is simply wonderful. Oh, George! George, come here a minute, will you? Hiya, George.
2: Hello, Jack.
0: George, I was just telling Mary how much you've helped my game.
2: I'm glad I have, Jack, and thanks for the check.
0: Oh, that's quite all right, George. It was money well spent. You know, I'm going to play Phil today.
2: Phil Harris?
0: Yes.
2: Well, do you think you can keep him interested in the game?
0: What do you mean?
2: The last time I played with him, I had to paint the ball green and put a pimento in it.
0: Oh.
3: I'll bet he didn't have the heart to hit it.
0: Yeah. Anyway, I'm going to meet him in the locker room. Oh, boy, I can't wait to get him out of that course.
2: Do you remember all the things I've taught you, Jack?
0: Oh, sure, George.
2: Well, let's find out. Your stance?
0: Feet apart.
2: Your grip?
0: Interlocking.
2: Your age?
0: 38. Well, I gotta run along now. So long, George.
2: So long, Jack.
0: Mary. Mary, I'm going into the locker room and get dressed. If you want to watch us play, I'll see you on the first tee.
3: Okay, Jack.
4: 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Jack's longtime employee, Phil Harris, actually has a little community golf course named for him. 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I'll identify it, then wrap up when radio was right after this break. 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
4: 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Before the break, we were talking about Phil Harris. 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
1: ABC News, I'm Mike Dubusky. Five men are in custody in the UK on explosives charges after apparently attempting to stage a bombing at or near a U.S. airbase. Three vehicles are still under examination by British authorities. Several nearby houses have been evacuated as well. Much of the East Coast is continuing to deal with a major nor'easter this weekend, causing flooding conditions and widespread power outages across several states.
2: In Norfolk, Virginia, Elle Hodge watched from her front stoop as cars pushed water down the flooded street.
3: We get this at least, I don't know, four or five times a year. Yeah. It's like we'll come out, it's like, oh, there it is again.
2: Farther up the coast, New York and New Jersey have declared a state of emergency as the storm and high tide combine for dangerous conditions. In Ocean City, New Jersey, the streets nearly empty. Vehicles that ventured onto the roadways using caution.
1: ABC's Lionel Moyes. This is ABC News. After a state visit this week from Chinese President Xi Jinping, the Trump administration is now touting what was achieved with that visit. ABC's Stephen Portnoy.
4: The White House says China will ease tariffs on American agricultural products, fish and seafood, logs and wood products, cosmetics and medical devices. Trump aides say the two countries also agreed to start a new dialogue on the risks and benefits of artificial intelligence, along with a new communication channel between them. Something of a hotline for AI incidents. It's still unclear whether Trump was able to convince Xi to end China's support for Iran. Beijing is the largest buyer of Iranian oil.
1: Speaking of China, two giant pandas on loan from that country are currently settling into the Atlanta Zoo after arriving there from Chengdu this morning. And a new blood test, which could detect cancer in its early stages, is now waiting for approval from the Food and Drug Administration. The company that makes it, Grail, says it can detect over 50 different types of cancer. I'm Mike Dubusky, ABC News.
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7: I'm Greg Bell, and we begin this time with the second half of a golf-themed episode of the Jack Benny program, and later Maurice Tarplin as the mysterious traveler. He narrates the terrifying tale known as I Died Last Night. At the end of our previous show, Jack and his de facto bandleader Phil Harris are about to tee off at the Hillcrest Country Club. Rumor has it there is money on the line, so I'm sure Benny is bringing his A-game. Let's find out as we return to October 26th, 1947.
8: Hey, Sydney! Sydney, where's Phil? Well, he'll probably be here in a minute. Well, I'm gonna get into my golf clothes, get these clothes off. A pretty girl is like a melody. Da-da-dum-be-dum-boo. Da-da-da-dum-de-dee. 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
9: Hey, Jackson, stop parading on that bench. This ain't no runway.
8: Oh, hello, Phil. I'll be ready to play in a minute. Hand me my robe, will you?
9: Which one is yours?
8: The red one with the Royal Crown Cola on it. Thanks. Say, Phil, how about a little bet on the game? $10. You know, just to make it interesting.
9: $10? Okay, but you know, I haven't played for 3 months. I won't be able to hit the ball.
8: What's the difference, Phil? It's only $15. Come on.
9: Look, Jackson, I'm tired. I didn't sleep good last night. You know, that floor is awful hard.
8: Phil, you slept on the floor last night?
9: Yeah, it's the first time I ever missed the bed.
8: What?
9: You know, them single beds ain't easy to hit.
8: They are if they're standing still. Now, come on, let's go play. And, Phil, it's not my fault you haven't played golf in 3 months or that you didn't sleep well. Remember our bet, $20.
9: What?
8: Hi, Mary. Hello, Dennis. Sorry we kept you waiting.
10: Well, holy smoke, get a load of those old-fashioned knickers.
8: These knickers are all right.
10: And that cap hanging over one ear. You look like Jackie Coogan and the Kid.
8: All right, all right. Now, come on, let's play. You shoot first, Phil.
9: Okay.
11: Here's your driver, Phil.
9: Thanks, Kid. Now stand back, everybody. Four!
11: Wow, look at that ball go!
10: Look at it go!
8: Look, look. 200 yards at the most. Can't understand it after the awful life he's led. Well, it's my turn now. Rochester, tee up my ball.
12: Yes, sir.
8: A little higher.
12: Higher? It looks like a lollipop now.
8: I guess it's all right. Well, here goes. Quiet, everybody. Four. I fanned it.
10: That's one stroke.
8: Don't count out loud. I must have been standing too far away. There. That's better. Four. Darn it. Another fan. I guess I'm holding the club too tight. Well, I'll get it this time. Four. I fanned it again.
12: It ought to be cool now. Boss, hit it.
8: How can I hit it with all these interruptions? Everybody yelling and screaming at me. Now, here goes. Four, four.
10: What are you fouring about?
8: There's some people standing down there on the green.
10: Well, you won't be there till Thanksgiving.
8: Oh, yeah? Well, watch.

0: Gee, I can't get rid of that slice. Oh, well, I'll take a four on this hole. Come on, everybody, let's go. Remember our bet, Phil, $5.
1: $5? You said 30.
0: I said 15, you cheat. Now, come on.
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5: Here's your Hastings weather forecast on KHAS. Daytime highs approaching 72 this afternoon under cloudy skies, easterly winds 5 to 10 miles per hour. Overcast tonight, lows of a low around 61. Get the extended forecast along with local news, sports, and more anytime at khasradio.com. I'm staff meteorologist Jennifer Wojcicki. Currently 66.
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0: All right, stand back, everybody. It's my turn. Darn those birds. I wish they'd stop singing. They're throwing me off my game.
10: Maybe they don't know you're playing for money.
0: You can pipe down, too. It's a fine country club, anyway, with birds all around.
11: And trees and grass, it's awful.
0: Oh, keep still. Hey, what hole are we on? We just finished the seven. How do we stand, Mary?
11: There's just 1 point between you.
0: Good, good.
11: Phil has 28, and you have 128.
0: Well, there are two more holes. I've still got a chance. I don't like this club I'm using. Hand me my spoon, Rochester.
12: You broke it over my head. I'm on the last hole.
0: Oh, yes, and give me my brassy. This is the worst game I ever played. Thank heaven it's not for money.
1: Wait a minute. Keep

0: quiet. I'm going to shoot. All right, stand back, everybody. Four. God darn it, what's the matter with me? What did I do that was wrong, Mary?
1: You never should have left Waukegan.
0: I mean, what's wrong with my game? Rochester, you've seen me play better than this.
2: I have?
0: Yes. What am I doing that's wrong?
3: Are you right-handed?
0: Yes.
3: Are you using right-handed clubs?
0: Yes.
3: Well, that ain't it.
0: Dennis, when I want your advice, I'll ask for it.
1: Hey, Jack. Here comes Mr. Fazio, your golf teacher.
0: Oh, yeah.
4: Well, Jack, how's your game going?
0: I want my money back. That's how it's going. Fine teacher.
1: Oh, come on, Jack. Hit the ball. It'll be dark pretty soon.
0: Okay. Okay. Four. Where did it go? Where did it go? Where'd the ball go?
3: There it is, by your left foot.
0: Oh, yeah.
1: Congratulations. It was by your right foot when you started.
0: You don't have to get cute about it.
5: Pardon me, boys. Do you mind if I go through?
0: Why, no. No, lady. Go right ahead.
3: Gee, she's pretty old to be playing golf, isn't she?
0: She sure is. How old are you, lady?
5: 83.
0: Well. Go right ahead. Let's see you hit the ball. Take it easy now.
5: Four.
0: Well, I'll be done.
5: Yippee, I'm on the green. Thanks, boys.
0: You're welcome.
3: Gee, 83 years old, and look at her hit that ball.
0: She isn't a day over 70. Well, I'm too upset. Let's finish the game tomorrow,
2: Phil. We're finishing it right now. Now, go ahead and shoot.
0: Okay. Now, quiet, everybody, while I make this shot. Four. Wow, look at that ball go.
1: Yeah, right in the woods. What a slice.
0: Oh. Well, come on, Rochester. Let's look for it.
1: Oh, Jack, you'll never find it.
0: I'll find it. Don't worry. I'll join you on the fairway. See you in a minute.

0: That ball must be around here someplace. I wish I had a flashlight.
1: Why don't we go home, get a good night's sleep, and continue the hunt in the morning?
0: We're going to find that ball tonight.
1: That's what you said last night.
0: Last night? Have we been here two nights?
1: And 3 days.
0: Well, what's the difference, Rochester? It's fall. The leaves are turning golden brown. The fragrant breeze wafts them gently to Mother's Earth. And at the close of each day, as the sun sinks beyond the horizon, it seems like some elfin painter has gilded the sky and left it glowing with 100 trillion. Well, I can see better now that the sun's coming up. The ball landed right here on this side of the bush. Or was it on the other side of the bush? No, I guess it was right here.
1: Say, boss, how would you like your eggs?
0: Scrambled, soft.
1: Okay, I was lucky I found that bird's nest.
0: Yeah. Yeah.
1: How would you like your bacon?
0: Bacon? Where'd you get that?
1: I brought it with me. This happens every time.
0: Oh, yes. Now, let's see. If the ball hit this tree, it would have landed over by the bunker.
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3: 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I'm Greg Bella, next on Wynn Radio, as we move away from the comedies and we board the train with the mysterious traveler. 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
3: 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In a moment, announcer Grayson Enloe will identify the episode title and the primary cast. I'll just let you know it's from April 25th. of 1950.
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15: This is The Mysterious Traveler, inviting you to join me on another journey into the realm of the strange and the terrifying. I hope you will enjoy the trip, that it will thrill you a little and chill you a little. So settle back, get a good grip on your nerves, and be comfortable, if you can. For tonight, our journey is one such as no living man ever took before. We're going to accompany a gentleman named Gregory Raymond across the very threshold of existence into another world. It's a story I call I Died Last Night.

0: My friend, Mr. Gregory Raymond, who's going to tell you of his strange experience, is a man of middle age with bushy gray hair and the nervous intensity of one who's concentrated his whole life upon a single absorbing interest. As he proceeds with his tale, please overlook the inconsequential fact that he's dead.
1: My name is Gregory Raymond, and it is perfectly true that all my life I was concentrated upon a single interest, the study of death and what comes after it. Even from boyhood, that one interest absorbed me. I made 1,000 efforts to penetrate the baffling veil that separates life from death, to effect communication with those on the other side of the dark curtain. And in this effort, I had no success until I met that man of great wisdom from the East, the yogi Krishna. Then I knew I had found the teacher I needed. I studied daily for months with Krishna and his other pupils. I devoted my entire fortune to the project. And we were just on the brink of success when one evening the yogi kept me with him after the others had left.
2: My friend Gregory, it is necessary that you and I should talk.
1: Of course, Yogi. You seem troubled.
2: I am, Gregory. We have come close to success in our studies here, have we not?
1: Closer than I ever dared hope we would. If now we could only tear away the last veil of ignorance that separates us from the truth. If we could only see through to the other side of the wall of death.
2: Patience, my friend. Death is a subject that has engrossed man's mind for 1,000,000 years. We cannot expect to solve its dark mysteries in a few months.
1: No, of course not, but I've spent a lifetime trying, and I suppose I'm a little impatient.
2: I, too, have spent a lifetime just preparing to make the study. And now that success is in sight, it grieves me to say that we must discontinue our studies.
1: Discontinue them? Just when we were getting somewhere? Well, no, we can't.
2: We have no choice.
1: But why? Why must we stop now when we're so close?
2: For the simplest reason in the world. We lack the money to continue.
1: Oh, money. Is that the trouble?
2: We need trained assistants, scientific instruments, many things to aid us. All this requires money, and we do not have it.
1: Well, how much?
2: Many thousands. $100,000, perhaps.
1: $100,000. It's a lot. But we'll get it. We have to.
2: Alas, my friend, I do not know where.
1: Listen. My brother, John, is a rich man. He's head of the Raymond Foundation, which makes grants for all kinds of important studies.
2: Yes, I have heard so.
1: I'll ask him for the money. For a cause like this, he'll give it to us. I know it.
2: It would mean everything to us. But suppose he refuses?
1: He won't refuse. And if he does, I'll get the money from him somehow. I swear it. The next day, I hurried to Hollywood, where John had his home on top of the cliff that looks out over the beach and the ocean beyond. When I reached the house, old Charles, the gardener, told me that John had gone for a walk to his favorite spot, a high point on the cliff that looked far out across the ocean. I hurried there and found him alone, smoking and watching the sunset. Swiftly, I told him why I'd come. And to my amazement, he refused my request.
3: Gregory, my answer is emphatically no. I will not put up money for any such crackpot scheme.
1: But, John, you're head of the Raymond Foundation. Father left it millions to carry on research in every field of human welfare.
3: And you consider this wild notion of yours a field of human welfare?
1: Well, of course it is. Don't you understand? We're on the very verge of solving the greatest mystery of all, the mystery of death and what follows it.
3: Indeed, Gregory.
1: But it's true. We only need a little more time and money.
3: Time and money.
1: And when we've succeeded, when we've definitely established communication with those who have left this sphere of existence, think what that will mean to the world.
3: Just what will it mean to the world?
1: Well, it will mean everything. Think of the comfort it'll give mankind. The peace of mind, the tranquility of soul that will result when we know what is to come, what our future life is to be like. Can't you see that?
3: No, I'm afraid I can't. Old-fashioned faith is good enough for me. Furthermore, there can never be such communication as you're dreaming of. It's impossible.
1: But it isn't. The yogi Krishna has already achieved it.
3: Your yogi, my dear Gregory, is a fake. I've had him looked up. He's nothing but a trickster and a charlatan, running a nice little racket to get money out of deluded fools like you.
1: That's not true.
3: I tell you it is. While I live, the Raymond Foundation will never furnish a cent for this fantastic scheme.
1: No, John, you can't refuse me. You can't.
3: I do, Gregory. That's final.
1: I see. I'm sorry you said that, John.
3: What do you mean?
1: I see that there's only one thing that I can do.
3: What the devil are you getting at?
1: This project must not be allowed to fail. It means so much that the life of one man is a small price to pay for that success.
3: Well, what nonsense are you talking?
1: When you're dead, I shall become the head of the Raymond Foundation.
3: Gregory, get away from me. Take your hands off me.
1: No, John, you wouldn't listen to reason, so I have no alternative.
3: Gregory, let go of me. You're pushing me through the cliff, Gregory.
1: Believe me, John, I don't want to do this, but our studies cannot be allowed to fail.
3: Gregory, come to your senses. You're out of your mind.
1: You'll see, John, in just a moment you'll know that I'm right.
3: No! No!
1: Far below me, John lay still. I felt a vast pity for him, but I had done the only thing possible. And I was sure that John, wherever he might be then, agreed with me. I returned to the house, broke the sad news that John had had an unfortunate accident, and wired for John's son and daughter, Jack and Susan, who were at college, to fly home at once. The next evening, Jack and Susan arrived, pale and upset. I took them into the library to explain the whole sad occurrence to them.
4: Uncle Gregory, you say that Father had a dizzy spell and fell over the cliff before you could catch him.
1: Yes, Jack. It happened so fast I could do nothing.
5: But Father never got dizzy. His health was perfect.
1: He was smoking a cigar, Susan. He complained that he felt a little unwell, and a moment later he staggered and was gone. I feel terribly about this, believe me.
4: You don't look very upset, Uncle Gregory.
1: Oh, but I am, Jack. But I know that wherever your father is now, he's happier by far than any of us.
5: Are you sure that's the reason you're so cheerful, Uncle Gregory?
1: Well, what do you mean by that?
4: She means the gardener tells a very different story.
1: The gardener? What's the gardener got to do with it?
5: He saw you and Father talking at the top of the cliff. He says you were arguing.
1: Arguing? Well, that's nonsense. I was just explaining to John my scheme for scientifically attacking the problem of communication with the next world.
4: Uncle Gregory, the gardener says he doesn't think Father fell.
1: Then what does he think?
5: He thinks he saw you push Father off the cliff.
1: That is utter nonsense. He saw me try to grab John as he was falling, that's all.
4: I wish I could believe that, but I can't.
5: Jack, you must. Uncle Gregory couldn't have pushed Father. It just isn't possible.
1: Of course not, Susan, and I'm glad that you at least realize
4: that. I'm not so sure. He seems awfully pleased about being head of the Raymond Foundation now.
1: Now listen to me, both of you. The coroner says that your father died accidentally, and that ends matters.
4: Not for me, it doesn't.
1: And just what do you think you're going to do, Jack?
4: I don't know yet. But I'm going to Dad's lawyers and have you declared incompetent to handle the Raymond Foundation.
1: I warn you, I'll brook no interference. I am head of the Foundation, and from now on, it will be run as I say.
4: Not if I can help it.
1: And the first thing I'm going to do is pour all the resources of the Foundation into an institute for the study of death.
5: Uncle Gregory, you can't mean that. The Foundation scientists are on the verge of a cure for cancer, for tuberculosis. You can't stop their work now.
1: I can and I will.
4: Now I'm certain you killed Dad. You killed him to get control of the Foundation for your crazy schemes.
1: You get out. Get out. Both of you. Get out.
5: Jack, catch him.
4: He swung at me. He lost his balance. I couldn't catch him.
5: He's lying so still. He hit his head on the fireplace as he fell. It's bleeding. Jack, is he all right?
4: Just a minute and I'll see.
1: Jack bent over me. I had lost my temper, and in trying to hit him, had fallen. And now I lay on the floor, a great pain throbbing in my head and a strange darkness creeping up all around me. As Jack and Susan leaned over me, the darkness closed in, and I felt myself drifting away into an unknown land. And just before the darkness became complete, I could hear their words.
5: Jack, how is he? He doesn't seem to be breathing. Is he dead?
4: Yes, Susan. All his life, Uncle Gregory has been trying to learn what happens when you die. Well, now, at last, he's going to find out.
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13: Here's your Hastings weather forecast on KHAS. Daytime highs approaching 72 this afternoon under cloudy skies, easterly winds 5 to 10 miles per hour. Overcast tonight, lows of a low around 61. Get the extended forecast along with local news, sports, and more anytime at khasradio.com. I'm staff meteorologist Jennifer Wojcicki. Currently 66.
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1: How long I lay in vast dark nothingness, I do not know. But at long last, consciousness began to return to me. First, I realized that the sweet, cloying scent of flowers was heavy in my nostrils. Then I opened my eyes. I lay on a couch at one end of a great dim room with windows of stained glass, like a church. And then at the other end of the room, I saw three coffins. One of the coffins was banked with flowers, and candles burned at either end of it. Dazed and bewildered, I got to my feet and walked slowly toward them. I reached the side of the one covered with flowers and stared through the small glass plate at the man inside, And then I knew. The body in the coffin was mine.
14: Oh, you mustn't be so upset, mister. Most of us feel pretty startled at first.
15: Yeah. Joshua and I were upset just as you are, but it will pass soon.
1: I whirled about and saw two dim figures coming toward me from the shadows. They were smiling, and I knew that they were trying to be helpful. Who are you?
14: I'm Joshua Brown. This is my wife, Nellie. Our bodies are in the other two coffins.
1: Your bodies? I don't understand.
15: Of course, you're still confused. That's only natural.
14: Look through the glass in this coffin. That's my body. There, you see?
1: Yes, it looks just like you.
14: Yes, of course it is me. The earthly me.
1: Well, then we're really dead, all three of us?
15: Of course. You died last night. You slipped and fell and hit your head.
1: Yes, I remember now.
14: It's taken you until now to become aware of things, to get over the shock.
1: But where am I?
15: This is the mortuary chapel of the cemetery. They'll be coming for you soon to prepare to bury you.
1: To bury me? No.
15: Oh, you mustn't be upset. Just to bury the mortal you, the empty shell you've left behind.
14: Yes. Nellie and I were killed 2 nights ago in an auto accident. But we won't be buried until tomorrow, when our son gets here.
1: But I never dreamed that it would be like this. Why, I can still see and hear. I still breathe. My heart still beats.
15: Not really. You're used to those things, so they let you think there hasn't been much change until you get over your first shock. They're very thoughtful.
1: They? Who do you mean?
15: The ones in charge. Oh, you'll know more about them soon. Mr. Benedict will be coming for us, and I expect he'll take you along, too.
1: Who's Mr. Benedict?
14: He's our guide. He stopped last night to tell us not to worry and to wait for him. He'll take us on to the next place.
15: Oh, shh. Someone's coming. We must step back here out of the way.
1: We stepped back a few paces as a door opened. 4 men entered, pushing a carriage on rubber-tired wheels. Behind them came Jack and Susan, dressed in mourning. They advanced toward the coffin that held my mortal body.
3: All right, men, take it easy now. That's it. All lift together.
1: They lifted and placed the coffin on the wheeled carriage that they'd brought. And a sudden panic struck me, a sudden fear that made me cry out, Jack! Susan! No, you mustn't. You can't bury me. I'm not dead. I can't be.
15: Oh, please, you mustn't give way. It's perfectly natural, really it is.
1: No, let go of me. I've got to make them understand that I'm not really dead. Let go of me. Jack! Susan!
14: Please, you mustn't distress yourself. You see, they can't hear you.
1: It was true. None of them so much as turned. The 4 men wheeled my coffin out. Jack and Susan followed, and the door closed. I was alone again with the Browns. They didn't hear me. They didn't pay any attention to me.
15: It was impossible for them to hear you. We cannot communicate with the living, nor they with us.
1: But it must be possible.
14: I'm sorry, but really it isn't. Mr. Benedict said so.
1: But all my life I've worked to establish such communication, and now I have so much to tell the world. The people that I've worked with, Yogi Krishna, I must tell them all this. I must reach them somehow.
15: But if it is possible, Mr. Benedict will tell you, I'm sure. No, please. The only thing we can do is be quiet and wait for him.
1: Stunned, I sank into a chair. There was no doubt about it. I had died last night, and this was what came after. But I knew the Browns were wrong. There was some way to reach the ones that I left behind. I knew. The yogi had proved it to me. And so I waited for Mr. Benedict. I don't know how long it was, but suddenly a strange musical note sang in my ears. I looked up. A shaft of white light shone directly down into the center of the room. And in it stood a tall figure hidden in a flowing robe. The light winked out, and the figure strode toward us.
16: Are you ready, Mr. and Mrs. Brown?
15: Yes, Mr. Benedict. Oh, Mr. Raymond, this is Mr. Benedict. He's come for us now.
16: Yes, it is time. We must go.
1: But I can't go yet. I've got to tell people, the people that I've worked with. We've worked so hard to find out the truth, and now...
16: It may not be. Now, Mr. and Mrs. Brown, it is time.
14: Sure, Mr. Benedict, we're ready. But Mr. Raymond is coming with us, isn't he?
16: He is not coming.
15: Not coming? But why, Mr. Benedict?
16: He is doomed to remain here on Earth for all eternity.
1: What do you mean? What are you saying?
16: This is your punishment. To remain forever a spirit that moves unseen and unheard among men.
15: But why is he being punished, Mr. Benedict?
16: He knows. That is sufficient. Now come, we must go.
1: No, wait. You've got to take me with you.
17: But they didn't wait. They took a step, two steps, and were gone. Where they'd vanished, heavy curtains rustled against the wall. I rushed over to them and flung them back. There was no wall. I could see straight out into a peaceful cemetery, and across the green grass, Mr. Benedict and the Browns were walking away. I hurried after them, and something stopped me. An invisible barrier across my path, cold, unyielding, like glass. I beat against the invisible barrier with my hands. I cried out, and no one heard. No one noticed. And at last, exhausted, I ceased. Jack and Susan were slowly walking toward me. They came down a little path and stopped not 5 feet from me, yet they did not see me. And they were talking about me.
4: Well, it's all over, Susan. Uncle Greg and Father are both gone. We've got to face the fact.
5: I know, Jack, but do you think Uncle really did kill Father? I don't want to believe it.
4: Well, I guess we'll never know. But if he did, he's been punished for it.
5: Perhaps this punishment is worse than we can ever guess. Do you suppose that now, wherever he is, he's trying to tell the world what he knows?
4: Probably, Susan. But if only Gregory hadn't become such a fanatic on the subject, none of this would ever have happened.
1: They started to move away. And again I cried out to them, Jack, Susan, listen to me. You've got to hear me. You've got to. But they didn't turn. They didn't hear. They couldn't. They were alive. And I was dead. At last, despairing, I turned. And there was Mr. Benedict again, watching me, his deep-set eyes expressionless.
16: Gregory Raymond, do you believe at last? Are you convinced now that there can be no communication?
1: No, no, there must be. Yogi Krishna proved it to me.
16: He was a trickster, seeking money from you. The most heartless kind of trickster, preying on your hopes.
1: I don't believe it.
16: You must resign yourself to the truth. We are not unkind. We do not wish you to be tormented unnecessarily. Come with me. I shall show you.
1: He took me by the hand and led me across the room. A door opened silently before we reached it and shut behind us as we passed through. We went down a corridor and came to a small room where a girl sat at a desk typing. We entered, and she did not look up.
16: She is typing the necessary documents concerning your burial tomorrow, Gregory Raymond. Do you wish to speak to her?
1: Yes, yes, I do. Young lady, listen to me. I'm Gregory Raymond, here standing beside you.
16: She does not hear you.
1: You don't have to answer me. Just stop typing. Anything to show that you know that I'm speaking to you.
16: You see? Now come, we shall try further.
17: We continued down the hallway, and we came to another room. In this one, a man sat. We paused in the doorway and watched him. He was telephoning.
18: Hello, obituary editor. This is the Stonefield Chapel calling. Will you run an announcement, please, saying that services for the late Gregory Raymond will be held Thursday at 4 o'clock? That is correct. From the chapel. Well, only the family will be present. Thank you.
16: You may try to speak to him if you wish.
17: My friend, can you hear me? Please, just look around.
18: Oh, hello, Evening Ledger. The obituary editor, please.
17: Please, you must hear me. You must. I have to let the world know all that I've learned.
18: Oh, hello, obituary editor. This is the Stonefield Chapel calling. Will you take down an announcement, please? Oh, all right. Yes, I'll wait.
16: He cannot hear. But perhaps someone else may. We will try again if you wish.
17: Oh, yes, yes, I do. Someone, somewhere will be able to hear me. We went on down the corridor, and another door opened before us. We stepped through onto green lawn. Mr. Benedict led me across it through a little gate and into a small cemetery that lay hushed in the shade of great trees. There, two men were digging. We paused beside them.
16: Do you know what they're digging, Gregory Raymond?
17: Yes, a grave.
16: Your grave? Where your earthly body shall rest while you roam the world unseen, unheard.
17: Oh, no. Oh, no.
16: Speak to them. See if they can hear you.
17: I will. You two men, listen to me. I'm Gregory Raymond. Do you hear?
16: They do not hear.
17: You've got to listen to me. Just give me some sign that you hear something. Just stop digging for a minute. Anything.
16: You see? They do not pause. Thus it must be always. Your punishment is to remain here on this earthly plane. A lonely soul without hope.
17: Oh, no. Oh, no, I couldn't bear that. Take me with you. I don't care what happens to me, but don't leave me here like this.
16: I'm sorry. It cannot be otherwise.
17: But what have I done? What am I being punished for?
16: You know. I do not need to tell you.
17: You mean because I killed my brother?
16: That is for you to say, not for me to judge.
17: I did. I did kill him. I pushed him off the cliff when he refused the money that I asked for.
16: Are you confessing to his murder, Gregory Raymond?
17: Yes, yes, I am. I killed him. It was an impulse. I didn't plan to do it. But I'm sorry now. Punish me any way you want, only don't leave me here like this.
16: Very well, Gregory Raymond. You shall be punished. An earthly punishment according to the laws of men.
17: What do you mean?
16: You two, you can stop digging now.
19: Well,
16: you heard Gregory Raymond confess to the murder of his brother?
19: We're ahead of all right, Lieutenant Benedict. We're sure glad it's over. These pickaxes are giving us blisters.
17: They heard us.
16: Yes, Mr. Raymond. Now you're under arrest for murder.
17: Under arrest? But that is impossible.
16: I'm afraid it is. You see, I'm Lieutenant Benedict of the Homicide Squad. You're not dead. You're very much alive.
17: No, I can't be. You're lying.
16: I'm afraid we played a little trick on you. Out here in Hollywood, we have some very good actors, and well, you see, your nephew arranged the whole thing with actors, wax figures, and coffins, and weird atmosphere to see if we couldn't get a confession out of you.
17: No, I don't believe you.
16: He figured you had such a one-track mind on the subject of death. When you knocked yourself unconscious, he decided to try and convince you you'd killed yourself.
17: No.
16: Looks as though he succeeded better than we'd hoped. Now, will you come quietly, Mr. Raymond?
17: No. You can't arrest me. You can't arrest a dead man. And I'm dead. I know I am. I died last...

This is the mysterious traveler again. Oh, you want to know whether Gregory really was dead or not? Well, it became a matter of some dispute. The doctors said he was alive, and he insisted he was dead. They argued back and forth, and neither side could convince the other. You know how it is when neither side will give in. To this day, nobody has convinced Gregory that he's really alive. It's probably the strangest punishment a man ever suffered. Which brings me to my story for next week, S.O.S. It's about three men who find themselves in the most dreadful predicament any man has... Oh, you have to get off here. I'm sorry. I'm sure we meet again. I take this same train every week at this same time.

0: You have just heard The Mysterious Traveler, played by Maurice Tarplin. Others in our cast were Brett Morrison, Eric Dressler, Bryna Rayburn, and Jack Curtis. All characters in this story were fictitious, and any resemblance to the names of actual persons was purely coincidental. Original music played by Milton Kay. Grayson Enloe speaking, this is the Mutual Broadcasting System.
1: From April 25th, 1950, cast member Brett Morrison was one of the actors to play the Shadow on radio. As a matter of fact, he was in the role the longest. Eric Dressler, meanwhile, was also a New York City-based radio actor, but he also had extensive Broadway stage credits and did some 1950s television. During a rehearsal for an episode of the TV series City Hospital in 1953, a terrifying on-set event led to some real hospitalization. I'll explain and then wrap up when radio was right after this break.
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1: Welcome back. Before the break, we were talking about New York City-based actor Eric Dressler. According to the Internet Movie Database, in June of 1953, he was on set rehearsing an episode of the TV series City Hospital when a psychopath sneaked into the studio, stabbed a cameraman, and threw a glass pitcher at Dressler's head. Suffering from shock, he had to be taken to a real hospital. I'm Greg Bell, and we're all done, but please remember to visit us at our website, which is whenradiowas.com. 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
6: Pumpkin was a survival food for our country's earliest settlers, but something happened in 1929 that made Americans fall in love with it. That story today from the Old Farmer's Almanac. With more practical tips and useful advice, this is the Old Farmer's Almanac Radio Report for Sunday, September 27th, the 270th day of the year. Revolutionary leader Samuel Adams was born on this day in 1722. We've been digging into the history of pumpkin pie in America, and it seems that very little has changed over the centuries from the basic ingredients of pumpkins, eggs, milk, and spices. But in old-time recipes, you'll sometimes find directions to boil, strain, sift, stew, or otherwise prepare the pumpkin. That paradigm shifted in 1929 when the Libby Company launched its canned pumpkin line. Suddenly, a can opener could eliminate a much lengthier prep time, and America began a renewed love affair with a pie of the season. A little history to ponder in the coming weeks as the annual pumpkin frenzy kicks into high gear. That's the Old Farmer's Almanac Radio Report. 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
12: ABC News, I'm Mike Dubusky. Five men are behind bars in the UK today after apparently attempting to stage a bombing near a U.S. airbase. Tristan Wilkinson is a local counselor and says the base was used by U.S. forces amid its war with Iran.
14: There was a specific threat about 6 weeks ago from the Iranians on this base. At the time, there was an increased surveillance around the area. This is an operational base. There is, it's no secret that, you know, we have American bombers here that are taking part in what's happening in the Middle East at the moment.
12: Explosives experts are examining three vans found in the area. As a precaution, several homes have been evacuated as well. Today, Iran's Islamic Revolutionary Guard Corps said it seized an American Remus 600 unmanned underwater vehicle operating in the Strait of Hormuz. And that powerful nor'easter continues to bring heavy rain and high winds to the northeast. More than 40,000 people are without power in New York. This is ABC News. Police are now investigating an elaborate burglary scheme in Northern California involving an apparently fake delivery driver.
15: Our ABC station KGO spoke to homeowner Donna Cato, who says she was out of town.
16: It seems that the perpetrators staged themselves down by the corner.
15: A car pulls up and out comes two men wearing masks. Cato says the men shatter the backyard sliding door. In less than 10 minutes, Cato says they rummaged through her home.
16: I lost all the heirloom jewelry that my mother had given me.
15: Milpitas police saying the same vehicle was caught on a license plate reader entering the city 2 hours before the incident.
12: ABC's Melissa Adan. Authorities have identified 26-year-old Tamira Monique Bolden Cleckley as the person found dead inside a burned car near Eglin Air Force Base in Florida this week. She was a radiology technician at that base. The Air Force says it's investigating. I'm Mike Dubusky, ABC News.
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0: Heroes for Hunger is back starting Tuesday, September 29th. 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
1: Here's your Hastings weather forecast on KHAS. High of 73 this afternoon under overcast skies, easterly winds 5 to 10 miles per hour. Overcast with fog tonight, lows it down to about 61. Get the extended forecast along with local news, sports, and more anytime at khasradio.com. I'm staff meteorologist Jennifer Wojcicki. Right now, it's 72 degrees.
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3: Here's your Hastings weather forecast on KHAS. High of 73 this afternoon under overcast skies, easterly winds 5 to 10 miles per hour. Overcast with fog tonight, lows it down to about 61. Get the extended forecast along with local news, sports, and more anytime at khasradio.com. I'm staff meteorologist Jennifer Wojcicki. Right now, it's 72 degrees.
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3: Here's your Hastings weather forecast on KHAS. Overcast this afternoon with highs around 75. East winds 5 to 10 miles per hour. Lows level off around 61 and foggy tonight, cloudy skies expected. Get the extended forecast along with local news, sports, and more anytime at khasradio.com. I'm staff meteorologist Jennifer Wojcicki. Currently, it's 76 degrees.
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3: Here's your Hastings weather forecast on KHAS. Overcast this afternoon with highs around 75. East winds 5 to 10 miles per hour. Lows level off around 61 and foggy tonight. Cloudy skies expected. Get the extended forecast along with local news, sports, and more anytime at khasradio.com. I'm staff meteorologist Jennifer Wojcicki. Currently, it's 76 degrees.
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0: 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Just say, Alexa, open KHAS Radio. You've got to say it exactly like that, and then you're listening to KHAS. 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
3: Here's your Hastings weather forecast on KHAS. Lows level off around 61 and foggy tonight under overcast skies, winds out of the east 5 to 10 miles per hour. Overcast with fog early tomorrow, high of 70. Get the extended forecast along with local news, sports, and more anytime at khasradio.com. I'm staff meteorologist Jennifer Wojcicki. 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
3: Here's your Hastings weather forecast on KHAS. Lows level off around 61 and foggy tonight under overcast skies. Winds out of the east, 5 to 10 miles per hour. Overcast with fog early tomorrow, high of 70. Get the extended forecast along with local news, sports, and more anytime at khasradio.com. I'm staff meteorologist Jennifer Wojcicki. 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
1: Here's your Hastings weather forecast on KHAS. Lows level off around 61 and foggy tonight under overcast skies, winds out of the east 5 to 10 miles per hour. Overcast with fog early tomorrow, high of 70. Get the extended forecast.

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1: Here's your Hastings weather forecast on KHAS. Lows level off around 61 and foggy tonight under overcast skies. Winds out of the east, 5 to 10 miles per hour. Overcast with fog early tomorrow, high of 70. Get the extended forecast along with local news, sports, and more anytime at khasradio.com. I'm staff meteorologist Jennifer Wojcicki. Currently, it's 81 degrees.
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1: Here's your Hastings weather forecast on KHAS. Lows level off around 61 and foggy tonight under overcast skies. Winds out of the east, 5 to 10 miles per hour. Overcast

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1: Here's your Hastings weather forecast on KHAS. Lows level off around 61 and foggy tonight under overcast skies. Winds out of the east, 5 to 10 miles per hour. Overcast with fog early tomorrow, high of 70. Get the extended forecast along with local news, sports, and more anytime at khasradio.com. I'm staff meteorologist Jennifer Wojcicki. Currently, it's 80 degrees.
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